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3: Welcome back to Gwinnett Field in Lawrenceville, Georgia. The iCubs with a brutal day at the ballpark today, as they only scored one of their 14 innings at the plate. They get beat up 8-0 in game one of the doubleheader. We already talked about that one. Let's look at the box score here. From game two, a 5-3 loss. The iCubs have now dropped four in a row. Gwinnett, five runs on seven hits, no errors. They leave six on base. Meanwhile, the iCubs just three runs on three hits. They commit no errors and leave three. Winning pitcher was Blake Burkhalter out of the bullpen. He improves to 1-0 on the season. Ty Block, the iCubs starter, took the loss. He drops to 5-5. And Ian Hamilton now 5-for-5 in save situations for Gwinnett as he worked a 1-2-3 seventh inning. The final 10 hitters of the game for the iCubs were retired by Stryper's pitching. Game took 1 hour and 55 minutes to play in front of a crowd of 4,319 on an 87-degree evening here about an hour outside of Atlanta. Some of the individual standouts in this one for the iCubs, really it starts and ends with Brett Bateman and Chaz McCormick. Bateman went 1-for-2 to extend his hitting streak to 12 games. He had the iCubs' first RBI of the game. He also made a diving catch in center field that took two runs off the board for Gwinnett. It robbed Andrew McCutchen of extra bases. Meanwhile, Chaz McCormick 2-for-3 with two doubles. Ty Block allowed four runs on six hits in three innings to take the loss. Antoine Kelly gave up a home run to Andrew McCutchen, the only run he allowed, the only hit he allowed in two innings. And Eduardo Nunez worked around a pair of walks to strand two in his scoreless sixth inning on the hill. For Gwinnett, Andrew McCutchen red hot here in the nightcap. He had two extra base hits, a double and a home run. One RBI and one run scored. Rowdy Tellez was 2-for-3 with two runs batted in as well. Patrick Kloese had a double, as did Aaron Shunk. And Carlos Santana also hit his second home run since signing with the Braves and reporting to Gwinnett. On the mound, Cedric DeGrandpre struggled with his command in the third inning. That was when all three runs against him scored. He walked three, struck out four, and allowed three hits in those four innings of work. Austin Gomber threw a perfect inning. Blake Burkhalter threw a perfect inning. And Ian Hamilton threw a perfect inning out of the bullpen. The relievers did not allow a single base runner to the Iowa Cubs tonight. iCubs dropped both games in a doubleheader. They stumbled to 12-14 in the half, 42-56 overall. Gwinnett improves to 14-11 in the half. They are 52-47 now on the campaign. Manager Marty Peavy, who is from this area down on the field, taking some photos with his family and friends who have made the visit here to Gwinnett to see him manage. He picked up his 1,500th win of his career just a couple of weeks ago. A pretty cool moment down there on the field. Sam Burnaby, the iCubs' longtime president and GM, going to head down there to take a picture as well. We'll continue and walk you through game two and all the details here in just a moment when the iCubs postgame show continues next on the iCubs Radio Network.
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3: Welcome you back to the iCubs postgame show following a doubleheader sweep here for Gwinnett. They won the first game 8-0. The iCubs came into game two hoping to even this doubleheader and give themselves a chance for a split of the series. Unfortunately, the first inning meant that it was not going to happen. After the iCubs went down, sending the minimum to the plate against Cedric the Grand Prix, Ty Block took the mound for the first time in 2 weeks. And the game started with a double by Patrick Closey off the glove of the running Brett Bateman. And that gave you kind of a feeling that this game wasn't going to go well. And it turns out that was correct. Brett Wisely fouled with a walk. Rowdy Tellez then doubled home both runs with a line drive to the gap in left center. Carlos Santana followed immediately with a two-run home run. First four batters of the game all reached, three of them with extra base hits, and it was 4-0 Gwinnett. Neither team scored in the second. The iCubs then with their only offense of the entire day. 14 innings in which they came to the plate. The only one they scored in was the top of the third. It was back-to-back walks from the Grand Prix that opened the inning. Then Brett Bateman with an RBI single. A wild pitch moved runners to second and third. A Jonathan Long walk low to the bases. A wild pitch scored the second run of the inning, and then B.J. Murray lifted a sacrifice fly to right. So the iCubs were within one. They had the tying run at third with just one out, but Moises Ballesteros and Owen Miller, their four and five hitters, each tapped the ball back to the pitcher, and that's how the inning came to an end. The iCubs still down by one. Then in the top of the fourth, Chaz McCormick led off with a double. He stole third on the first pitch. The tying run 90 feet away with nobody out. But Greg Jones struck out. Ben Cowles bounced out to third. McCormick tried to score. Shunk at third made a good throw to the plate. McCormick was tagged out. And that was really the last chance the iCubs had to score. Again, their final 11 batters of the game were retired by the bullpen for Gwinnett. Meanwhile, Gwinnett added one more insurance run in the fifth. A solo home run, his first as a Gwinnett player, for Andrew McCutchen, who is starting to find his timing and his swing. And the one thing that's always been true of Andrew McCutchen, the hands are quick, the stroke looks pretty good, and now he's starting to catch up to velocity, and look out, if that's the case, he could do some damage here down the stretch, both here in Gwinnett and potentially even in Atlanta. The iCubs fall 5-3 after losing the first game 8-0. We'll take a break, come back one more time and look at the out-of-town scoreboard before sending you on your way. Just one more game remains in the road trip. The details on that are next on the iCubs Radio Network.
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3: We are back at Gwinnett Field one final time today following today's doubleheader. The iCubs lose 8-0 in game one and 5-3 in the nightcap. Now two games under 500 here in half number two. Take you around baseball with a check of the Mercy One out-of-town scoreboard. A reminder that Mercy One offers self-assessment so you can learn if you're at risk for heart disease, stroke, diabetes, and other health conditions. Take a quiz today so you're ready for what life brings next. Elsewhere in the International League, first and foremost, another final game, one of a doubleheader in Texas. Sugar Land shut out Nashville 4-0. Also, Worcester, a 5-0 shutout win over Jacksonville. Of the first four games that have gone final today, three of them have featured a shutout. Top of the eighth, Charlotte leads Norfolk 5-2. Buffalo on top of Rochester 2-1 in the bottom of the sixth. In the fifth inning, Syracuse up 6-1 at Scranton. In the fifth inning, Indianapolis leads 4-0 over Lehigh Valley. Bottom three in Toledo, the Mudhens and Bats are tied up at three. In the top of the third, Columbus leads St. Paul 1-0. Bottom one, Durham and Memphis are scoreless after a rain delay. About to get started out west in Salt Lake City. Omaha is there visiting the Bees. And game two between Sugar Land and Nashville also about to get underway. Out of the Cubs farm system, the DSL teams played one another today. The DSL Cubs blew with a 7-2 win over the DSL Cubs Red. They improved to 22-16 on the year. A three-run home run again, as we've talked about many times already today, from Bryant Ciriaco, the first baseman. 7-2 final score in that one for the DSL Cubs Blue. Single A Myrtle Beach went to 10 innings. They lost on the road to Hickory by a final score of 4-3. Melkin scored one in the 10th. Hickory scored two. In the bottom half, a couple of hits for Alexi Lumpoy, who also had an RBI. And Noah Edders allowed one run in four innings, striking out four as the Myrtle Beach starter. High A South Bend hanging on to a 2-1 lead in the bottom of the fourth over Wisconsin. Cole Franklin has allowed just one run over four innings despite scattering five hits. And for the offense, a two RBI for Michael Carrico out of the nine hole. He's hitting 111 this year, but has given South Bend the lead. Double A Knoxville, meanwhile, just underway at Rocket City. It is 1-0 Rocket City leading in the top half of the fourth inning. On the mound today for Knoxville, Brooks Capel, one of the top 10 prospects for the Cubs. He's allowed one run in three innings of work. As for the big league team, they have broken through against Paul Skeens. They have a 4-0 lead in the top of the sixth and two men in scoring position with one out. Skeens has been chased from the game already, and the Cubs trying to make it a series win in Pittsburgh before game three tomorrow. Top of the eighth, the Yankees lead the Phillies 3-1. The Rays are shutting out Cleveland 3-0 in the top of the eighth. Orioles have a 1-0 lead over the Braves in the fifth in Baltimore. Mid four, Twins and A's are scoreless. Top of the fifth in Milwaukee, the Brewers lead Colorado 3-2. Also in the fifth, the Astros and the White Sox are scoreless. In the fourth in New York, Dodgers lead the Mets 3-0. The Cardinals have the only run so far against the Reds in the middle of the fifth, 1-0 St. Louis. Rangers shutting out Seattle 5-0 after three. Rest of these scores are final. The Royals get by the Tigers 3-2. Nationals beat the Diamondbacks 5-3. Foster Griffin, the All-Star, earned his 12th win of the campaign. They've got the Nationals again beating the Diamondbacks in that one. Giants over the Angels 9-2. The Padres take down Miami 7-2. Blue Jays blank the Red Sox, just one hit for Boston. They're out hit 15-1 in a 6-0 win for the Jays. Dylan Cease, an All-Star, earned his fifth win of the year. That's your Mercy One out-of-town scoreboard for today. I want to remind you, Brett Bateman made maybe the catch of the year for the Iowa Cubs. That is your Catch Des Moines catch of the game, sponsored by Catch Des Moines. That play was a real trip, and so is Des Moines. Once you're here, make it yours at catchdesmoines.com. One more game on the road trip. The iCubs will not finish with a winning record. The Sparts starting the trip 3-1. They've lost four in a row. Trying to stem the tide, stop the bleeding, however you want to refer to it. That's tomorrow at 12:05 Central. Our Yuengling pregame show will be on the air at 11:40 on Hope 940 93.7 The Outlaw, and of course worldwide at iowacubs.com. Righty Grant Kipp on the mound for Iowa. He started the opener on Tuesday. No decisions for Grant, a 6.91 ERA. Meanwhile, J.R. Ritchie will throw for Gwinnett. He is 5-2 this year with an ERA of 3.22. Again, that's tomorrow at 12:05 p.m. to wrap up the road trip. This copyrighted broadcast has been presented by the Authority of Minor League Baseball for the private use of our audience. Any reproduction, rebroadcast, retransmission, or other dissemination or use of this broadcast, descriptions, or accounts of this game without the express written consent of Minor League Baseball and its entities is prohibited. For Mike O'Day back in Des Moines, my name is Jason Kemp, signing off from Georgia here at Gwinnett Field. The iCubs swept in a doubleheader 8-0 in Game 1 and 5-3 in the nightcap. We'll talk to you again one more time from Georgia on Sunday morning. Until then, this has been Iowa Cubs Baseball on the iCubs Radio Network.
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2: Ten years ago, the Chicago Cubs punctuated a historic season with a World Series title. The victory ended a drought that tormented the team's fans for over a century. Many of the cornerstones on that championship roster roamed the field at Principal Park before arriving in Chicago. That list includes Jake Arrieta, Anthony Rizzo, Chris Bryant, Javi Baez, and Kyle Schwarber. A decade later, the Cubs once again have assembled a team that has hopes of reaching the pinnacle of the game. A new wave of prospects has made their way to Des Moines and are on the verge of becoming household names in the Windy City. There are big arms ready to torment International League hitters.
3: Wiggins deals the 0-2 pick. Struck him out swinging. Jackson Wiggins with a couple of big strikeouts. Left-hander Martin kicks his right leg, reaches back, and strikes out Max Schumann swinging to end the game. Good battle here. Neely and York. The 1-2 again. Struck him out swinging, and the Iowa Cubs pull off an improbable victory on the road.
2: And big bats aiming to punish pitches.
3: Bet on second and third, Davenport a breaking ball. Contreras skies one to left. This is deep, it is back, it is gone! Kevin Alcantara with a three-run go-ahead home run. Two from Hoppy, blasted toward left. Long run for Campbell. He will turn around and watch that ball sail out of here. Bye-bye, Ballesteros. The I-Cubs with a five spot in the seventh. Jonathan Long, he turns on a pitch and pulverizes into left. His second home run of the night and an absolute blast from Johnny Long.
2: The road to Wrigley still runs through Des Moines. It's time for Iowa Cubs baseball on the iCubs Broadcast Network. 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

0: Welcome you back here to Gwinnett Field outside of Atlanta, Georgia in Lawrenceville. Still waiting for the Gwinnett Stripers to take the field today as we try to get our series finale underway here on a Sunday afternoon. Temperatures are steamy here. I understand that's the case back in Des Moines as well today, maybe even more so than here in Georgia, which is pretty rare, I would think, for this time of the year. I'll look at the temperature right now, 87 degrees here in Georgia. It feels like 99. Again, I was told the temperatures feel like the triple digits back home in Des Moines, so certainly nothing to be jealous about there. The iCubs will make their way back to the stadium, Iowa, tonight after the game today to begin a homestand against Scranton Wilkes-Barre, their first ever visit to Des Moines coming up Tuesday through Sunday. We'll take you down to the field now for today's national anthem live from Gwinnett Field.
1: Veterans in attendance may render a salute as we honor the United States of America with the singing of our national anthem, performed this afternoon by Scott Peacock.

0: Thank you, Scott Peacock. Welcome back here to Iowa Cubs baseball with the anthem in the books. All that's ready to do here is throw out the first pitch today. In game number 6 of this road trip, the Iowa Cubs taking on the Gwinnett Stripers. And the iCubs just shy of the 100 game mark this year. They are at game number 99 this afternoon. They will play a few less than the originally scheduled 150, so kind of gives you an idea here of how much time is left in the 2026 campaign. And the iCubs trying to get back in the win column today after dropping the last 4. And it'll be a tall task against today's starting pitcher for Gwinnett in right-hander J.R. Ritchie. We talked about Owen Murphy yesterday, one of the top pitching prospects, very highly regarded, great pedigree for the Braves. And today a similar story in facing J.R. Ritchie, who again is a guy with big-time pedigree for the Braves, has pitched a lot in the big leagues this year. The 23-year-old from Seattle in AAA, 9 starts, a 5-2 record and a 3.22 ERA. He has worked 44 and two-thirds innings with 42 strikeouts and 22 walks. Opponents are hitting under 200 against him. That average right on the nose at 199 this season. Meanwhile, in the big leagues, Ritchie with 13 appearances, 7 starts. He has been called up and optioned 4 different times this year. The pretty good numbers, though. 1-2 with a 450 ERA, 54 innings, 48 strikeouts. And opponents in the big leagues are only hitting 217 against him. So a guy that has really done a good job of limiting hits all year long, no matter where he has been, either in Gwinnett or in Atlanta. We're ready to go. Brett Bateman will lead us off. Again, he has his season-high 12-game hitting streak, the longest of his professional career, as he steps in to get us started today. Going to start a few minutes late here. We were scheduled for 105 local time. It'll be more like 108 or 109. As Bateman is in, Ritchie out of the windup, and he will fire the first pitch today right now. And it is off the outside corner at 93 miles per hour for ball one. p.m., 86 degrees. Feels close to 100. As Richie's next pitch to Bateman, a sidearm fastball high and tight, and it's 2-0. That was a cutter riding off the inside corner. So a sinker and a cutter so far. Now the 2-0 pitch. Bateman right back up the middle towards center field and through into the outfield grass. Brett Bateman extends his hitting streak to 13, and the leadoff man is aboard. A sinker nicely thrown by Ritchie right at the bottom of the zone, but Bateman got good wood on it and rolled it right back through the middle out of the reach of Brett Wisely at second. So leadoff man with very good speed on base right away for the iCubs today. As Jonathan Long stands in, top 10 in the league in RBI, the first pitch to the right-handed hitter inside from Ritchie, 1-0, and this will be challenged quickly by Jair Camargo, the catcher. Not wasting any time taking a look at this pitch. And boy, did it just clip the inside corner. It is strike one. We saw the iCubs lose one of their challenges in the first at bat of yesterday's game. Nearly the same thing happening right here to Gwinnett, but it was a good challenge by Camargo. So 0-1 to Long. Out of the stretch, Ritchie almost hit Long, whose helmet fell off as he tried to get out of the way. And that'll even the count 1-1, a fastball up under his chin. And that'll wake you up here early on a Sunday afternoon. Long hitting 278, 11 home runs, 59 batted in. After a tough couple of months, having a great year. Hold on the right side of the infield. Bateman is short lead at first. Ritchie fires, and the 1-1 to Long is slapped foul toward the backstop. 95, the hardest pitch he has thrown so far today, and it's 1-2. iCubs wearing their red uniforms, Iowa in blue, block letters across the chest, outlined in white, same style for the numbers on the back, and solid gray pants. Ball and two strikes, Ritchie spins over to first, Bateman back standing up. Gwinnett wearing white uniforms, Stripers in navy blue across the chest, outlined in lime green. They have dark blue sleeves. Numbers in navy blue on the back, white pants with a navy blue stripe. A look at Bateman in the 1-2 to long swing and a miss, strike three, as Richie dials up a slider at 86 miles per hour and long goes down swinging for the first out in inning number one.
1: The designated hitter, Moises Ballesteros.
0: That'll bring Moises Ballesteros to the plate. Ballesteros, 253, a home run and 20 runs batted in this year. He waggles the bat on the left side of the first pitch, bites to the top of the zone for a called strike one. A pitch from Richie, a cutter at 88 miles per hour. It looked high on second look. Probably a challengeable pitch for Ballesteros, but he decides not to. And now the 0-1 from J.R. Richie. And it's blasted in the air to deep right field, driving a Zocar back. Warning track wall, looking up and gone. Onto the berm for Moises Ballesteros. A go-ahead two-run shot in the top of the first. And the I-Cubs strike first on Sunday afternoon. A great catch on the berm by a young fan with a glove in tow. And Ballesteros, with his second home run in AAA this year, makes it 2-0 Iowa. An 87-mile-an-hour slider blasted 398 feet in Iowa fence home run for Ballesteros. For your fence installation needs, call 515-419-2251. Now that'll get you started. First home run of the week for the I-Cubs since arriving to this pitcher's park here in Gwinnett. Leadoff single by Bateman, two-run home run from Ballesteros. 2-0 Iowa, one out for B.J. Murray, who takes off the outside corner ball one. B.J., a switch hitter, third in the league in batting average. A guy that has been at the top of the league for quite some time. Takes outside again, and it's 2-0. It's still having a great year, B.J. Murray. And he had an on-base streak end yesterday in game one of the doubleheader at 31 consecutive games. Bad call ended that streak. And now a timeout by Jair Camargo. They're having a tough time getting on the same page, and the catcher will make his way out to the mound and chat with the starter. And the bad call, maybe that's a little bit harsh, the call that went in favor of Gwinnett and was just the wrong call. I don't know if it was necessarily a bad call, but Murray in game one hit a little blooper down the left field line. It was called foul. It was definitely fair. 2-0 to B.J. Hit in the air deep left center field. Williams and Kloese are back to the warning track and off the wall for Murray. It bounds into shallow center field. B.J. around second and trying for third. The throw from Kloese not in time, and B.J. Murray has a triple. Third hit of the inning. The second in a row for extra bases as B.J. Murray narrowly misses a home run. Instead, it's another triple for B.J., who has a surprising amount of those, and the I-Cubs are on the doorstep again. It's his seventh triple of the year. And he is 90 feet away as Gwinnett will, for now, keep the infield back. It looks like they're going to have corners in middle back as Owen Miller comes to the plate. Already 2-0 Iowa. Murray at third. Miller hitting 297 with six home runs and 50 RBI. Richie out of the stretch, and it almost hit Miller. In fact, it did. It caught him on the hip on the left side of his lower body, and he is on base to put men on the corners with one out for Kevin Alcantara. And the I-Cubs trying to jump all over Gwinnett here, something the Stripers have done to the I-Cubs all week long. And they would prefer to see this one go in the opposite direction. Alcantara in a game for the first time since June 28th here in AAA. And the first pitch to him is outside from Richie, ball one. 273 here in AAA, 17 home runs and 42 RBI for the Jaguar. Been up in the big leagues for a while now. 1-0 is sinking in there at the knees for a called strike. A good pitch from J.R. Richie, and it's even a ball and a strike. You've got Murray at third, Miller at first, with just one out in the opening inning. I-Cubs lead 2-0. Richie fires. Alcantara, big swing and a miss over the top of the slider. He's got a cutter that he throws around 88 and then a more loopy version of the cutter, the slider, which in that case came in at 86. From the belt, Richie ahead, 1-2 the pitch. Alcantara got on top of a slider and rolled it softly foul third base side, and it remains 1-2. Kevin up with the big leagues for quite some time, didn't play a ton, so going to have to try and get that timing back, something he did very well the last time he came down. Another 1-2 from Richie, and Alcantara, high fly ball down the right field line, twisting foul into the seats. It remains 1-2, and a good battle here from Kevin Alcantara with two strikes against a very good pitcher in J.R. Richie. Already a productive first inning for the I-Cups for the first five hitters have reached. Still two on, and the two-strike pitch to Kevin, hit in the air towards center field. Close, he went back. Now he comes in. He'll make the catch. Murray tags at third. The throw comes in and is cut off near the mound. And a sacrifice fly in the first at bat back for Kevin Alcantara makes it 3-0 Iowa in the first. Good piece of hitting with two strikes. Alcantara drives in his 43rd run of the year with a sacrifice fly to center. And Iowa has a 3-0 advantage with two outs. Owen Miller is at first. And the catcher Owen Ayers will come to the plate. Here's a switch hitter batting left-handed. Yesterday in game two of the doubleheader, Marty Peavy wanted Ayers in the lineup. Remember, he had two hits in game one, two of the team's four, but needed a catcher down on the bullpen. First pitch, and it's off the outside corner for ball one, and you already had Opitz behind the plate and Ballesteros DHing. I think they were going to play Ayers at first. But realized we got to have somebody down there to catch in the pen. Miller a big lead. He takes off. Good jump. The pitch is a high strike. Throw to second is late. And Owen Miller with a stolen base. Gets into scoring position with two outs. That stolen base brought to you by J&D Restaurants McDonald's. And for Owen Miller, his eighth of the year. Right at the top of the zone, a strike to Ayers. Maybe that was a little bit high on the slider, but no challenge again. Ayers hitting 333. And the 1-1 pitch, is slider in the dirt. He could not check his swing. Maybe he did, says the base umpire at third, Casey James. And the Gwinnett dugout certainly thought Ayers had gone too far. And we'll get a look on replay. That was really close, 50-50 that time. The I-Cubs get the benefit of the doubt. They'll take it. And now the 2-1 to Owen. Swinging a foul straight back into the screen, and Richie able to get even. Three runs on three hits for the I-Cubs here in inning number one. You got Rowdy Tellez at first, Brett Wisely at second. Ha-Sung Kim is the shortstop with Cal Conley at third. Williams close in, Azokar in the outfield. Catcher is Jair Camargo as Ayers takes down low, and the count is full, 3-2. There is action starting to begin in the Gwinnett bullpen. Richie has given up some damage here in the first, but only 23 pitches, so it's not as if he's close to running up against that limit per inning. And the results haven't necessarily been what he would want right here. This pitch off the outside corner for ball four. Richie was headed off the mound. He thought he had struck him out looking. Instead, it's Ophidium base on balls. The curveball missed outside. And the I-Cubs first continues. Ophidium provides high-speed internet and phone service to businesses of all sizes. Contact Ophidium Business today and speak to a representative. This brings Lance Carter, the pitching coach, out of the dugout. And he is going to grab the battery here and give a little bit more time for that bullpen to start getting loose. With two on and two outs, Blake Burkhalter is throwing. We saw him pitch yesterday in the doubleheader. And do they have to go to him in the first? Richie hoping to avoid further damage this inning. As Chaz McCormick comes to the plate, the left fielder batting eighth today. This is as low as we've seen McCormick in the lineup. And Marty Peavy has gone with his best hitters today. Desperate for a win. Chaz, two doubles yesterday in the second game. Takes up and away from Richie, and it's 1-0. Single by Bateman. Long struck out. Ballesteros hit a two-run home run. Murray tripled. Miller was hit by a pitch. Alcantara with a sac fly. And then Ayers worked a walk. That's how we got to this point. With two on and two outs, the 1-0 to McCormick. Slap foul straight back into the net. Owen Miller, keep an eye on him at second. Had sort of a good read on the move of Richie that time. He already stole second base. He may think about breaking for third if he times it up again. Defense brought to you by Artisan Management Group, by the way. Camargo punches in the side. 1-1 to Chaz. Golfed foul high in the air behind home plate, and it's now 1-2. Richie, a competitive balance round A pick, 35th overall in 2022 by the Braves out of Bainbridge High School in Bainbridge Island, Washington. Born in the Seattle area. Mentioned his last AAA appearance came in late June on the 27th. 1-2 to McCormick, grounded toward third, deep in the hole, Conley. He'll go to second, a bang-bang play, and Ayers is out by half a step to end the inning. It was close. Conley made a dangerous decision that time, but ends the inning. Not before the I-Cubs strike. They score three runs on three hits, including a home run from Ballesteros, and a triple from Murray. They strand a pair, but lead 3-0 after a half inning on the I-Cubs radio network.
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0: Grant Kipp takes the mound for the first time this afternoon with a 3-0 lead here in Lawrenceville, Georgia. Home of the Gwinnett Stripers, Patrick Closey leads off and looks at a Kipp fastball for strike one, 94 miles per hour. Closey hitting 500 in 10 AAA games, 2 home runs, 6 RBI. Speedy left-handed hitter looks out at Kipp, who delivers and gets another pitch past him, a swing and a miss on the slider at 88. That's not the big strikeout pitch for Kipp, but it gets him on top 0-2. That curveball is number one. Incredible spin on it. The 0-2 to Closey, hit on the ground right side and through the hole. Right between Long and Miller, and Closey with yet another hit. Came in hitting .471 against Iowa this week. And now one of the top speed guys in the Braves farm system is aboard right away. Closey, got to keep an eye on him over at first. He has had success all week long, 6-for-6 in stolen bases. Sean Murphy, the rehabbing Atlanta catcher, to the plate. 216 with 4 RBI and 2 stints with Gwinnett this year. Ayers with a good arm behind the plate. And Kipp quick to the plate, fires and caught the top of the zone with a fastball for a strike one. Kip from the belt. Close. He extends his lead. Now shortens it. Stays put. And the pitch called foul by Murphy as Kip threw a ball breaking down and away. Another slider. And the count is 0-2. On the 0-2 pitch to Close, Kip threw a curveball. His first one today. And Close hit it hard enough to roll through the right side. Now ahead of Murphy, 0-2. Kip fires to first, checking on Close, who dives back. The I-Cubs have Jonathan Long at first, Owen Miller at second. Up the middle with Miller is Benton Cowles at short, and B.J. Murray at third. Chaz McCormick roams left field, Brett Bateman at center. Another incredible catch yesterday, and then Kevin Alcantara in right field with Owen Ayers behind the plate. 0-2 from Kip, and a curveball spun outside into the left-handed box. One ball and two strikes. Again, Close jumping further off of first, but decided to stay put. Three nothing Iowa in the first. Man on, nobody out, and the 1-2 now to Murphy. Lined foul back into the screen. It remains 1-2. Kip will head back on a humid day, grab the rosin bag and give that a toss. And Grant Kip up and down since coming to AAA from AA Knoxville. Formerly undrafted out of the Ivy League. He had Close leaning, a better pickoff throw I think would have got him there, but the throw was high and Long had to reach across his body as Close scrambled back to the backside of the base toward right field. Close trying to jump off again, and Kip timed the move. And they had a real shot that time. Instead, 1-2. He's thrown over twice already. And Kip comes home. Murphy, a broken bat flare. That'll get down into shallow right for a base hit. Close easily goes first to third, and Gwinnett has two on with nobody out in the first. As Murphy may have broken his bat on a slider out over the heart of the plate, he just dumps it into shallow right field, and it looks like a line drive in the book. Two on, nobody out for Gwinnett. And one thing you don't want to do if you're Grant Kip is come out here after your offense scored three in the top of the first and give it right back. I don't think Murphy is a real threat to run over at first here. As Ha-Sung Kim stands in, 256 with four RBI. Kip comes home, and Kim leans out of the way. It missed inside, a heater for ball one. Now, Kim did bounce into a couple of double plays in the one game he played last night. That was game one of the doubleheader. The 1-0 pitch from the I-Cubs starter. And Kim took the big curveball for a strike. Kim, as you'll see some hitters too, gave up on that pitch a little bit early, and it made its way back to catch the inside corner. Couple of soft base hits for Gwinnett to start the ballgame. Now the 1-1. Kim on the ground up the middle. Glove by Cowles. He flips it a short way to Miller. On the first, another double play. A run does score. That gets Gwinnett on the board. It makes it 3-1, but the I-Cubs will take that in exchange. 6-4-3 on the twin killing. All I-Cubs double plays are brought to you by Roto-Rooter. You know Roto-Rooter can help you unclog a drain, but did you know they can also take care of water restoration, mold testing and removal, and both commercial and residential plumbing? Next time you need to get out of a jam, call on Roto-Rooter Des Moines. Here's Rowdy Tellez with two outs. Takes a changeup from Kip in the dirt, and it's 1-0. Now that's the third double play that Kim has grounded into in his last game plus one inning now. No RBI. The 1-0 pitch, fouled back by Tellez, right up overhead here in the press box, and it's even 1-1. Rowdy Tellez, 270, 12 home runs, and 44 runs batted in. This week he is 5-for-10 with 3 RBI. Does have a home run this week against Iowa. 3-1 in the first, Iowa on top. Bases clear with two outs and the 1-1 to Tellez. He rolled a breaking ball foul right into the I-Cubs dugout. Coach is leaning there just below the top step, ducked and let that one go overhead. Pull shift on for Tellez, who calls timeout. A longtime big leaguer, Rowdy Tellez. Toronto, Milwaukee, The Braves this year, the 1-2 pitch up and away, and it's even now, 2 balls and 2 strikes. Vestier came with the Brewers. Of course, the Cubs' rival a couple of years ago now for Telez. Also played with Pittsburgh and Seattle. And he takes in the dirt. Kip has worked it full, 3-2. And Milwaukee in 2022, 35 home runs, almost 90 RBI for Telez. Payoff pitch from Kip. Swinging a foul straight back, and we'll do it again with a count full in just a moment. Kip ready, that very short windup, and the 3-2 again. Telez fouled it back, and it remains full. A long first inning for both sides. The I-Cubs 3 runs on 3 hits and a walk. Winnett already with 1 run on 2 hits. And a long battle here between Kip and Telez. This pitch will be the 8th. And it's down and in. He missed with a curveball and walked him. A 2-out walk brings Brett Wisely to the plate. And extends the first inning for Gwinnett. Now, neither pitcher incredibly efficient in the first inning. That double play has certainly helped Kip here early on. A look at Kip's last outing. In which he faced Gwinnett on Tuesday, game one of this series. First pitch to Wisely, the backdoor curveball. That missed, and it's 1-0. Missed by much. Just a little bit down. And Kip in that last start. Didn't earn the win, but the I-Cubs did win the game. 3 2/3 innings, 1-0 to Wisely. Swing and a miss, and it's even on the number 5 hitter for the Stripers. In 3 2/3 innings, Kip allowed 3 runs. 2 of them were earned on 5 hits. He struck out 5 and walked 1. Telez a short lead at first. He has stolen a base this week. Now the 1-1 to Wisely, laid on a fastball. Kip snuck it by him, and it's 1-2. That fastball in the mid-90s, and because of his slider and more the curveball and how patient you have to be on that pitch, when he does throw a fastball, if you're not looking for it, it can feel like it gets on you in a hurry. 1-2 from the belt, Kip, and it's down low to Wisely. A sinker dancing out of the zone, 2 balls and 2 strikes. Wisely, 279 this year, 6 home runs, one of them this week. And 45 runs batted in, hitting 300 against the I-Cubs. With the count even, the 2-2 pitch. And Wisely struck out swinging. Kip went upstairs with a heater, 94 once again, and the Gwinnett first is over. They get 1 run back on a couple of hits and leave 1 stranded after 1 today. The I-Cubs lead 3-1 on the Iowa Cubs Radio Network.
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25: My Cubs will lead off the second inning with their ninth hitter at the plate. It's a good spot to be in. They lead 3-1. Ben Collins in on the right side, and the first pitch of the inning is high and tight, ball one. Collins 247, five homers, 33 runs batted in. Collins with four doubles this week. Had a couple yesterday, and a big swing and a miss at Richie's 1-0 fastball, evens the count 1-1. We mentioned Kevin Alcantara is back here in Des Moines, but James Triantos replaced him on the big league roster. Ball and a strike, Collins takes up and away. Last night, Triantos made his major league debut in a one-sided win for the Cubs against Pittsburgh. Triantos with a hit in his first at-bat. Hitters count for Cowles. The 2-1 off the outside corner. No call to strike. 2-2. Looks like Murphy had to move the glove outside. Yeah, that might have been ball three if Cowles had challenged. Instead, it's even 2-2. And it looked a lot like many of James' hits here in AAA. Just punched it through the right side. 2-2 fouled off by Cowles. Richie came after him with a bender. Triantos got to play a few innings of defense. Craig Counsell said it's probably not going to be a role that features a ton of playing time. Just want to get him a taste of the big leagues. In that clubhouse, in the ballpark, Richie winds. Cowles chops one off the plate, foul once again out in front of an off-speed pitch, 2-2. And the Cubs believe that there is some value to, even if you aren't playing a lot, being with the big league club for an extended amount of time, however long that is, a couple weeks, a couple months. Another 2-2 to Cowles, and Ben lashes one in the air toward left, driving Luke Williams back. He'll get there on the run shy of the warning track for the first out. J.R. Richie retires the first batter here in the second as Brett Bateman comes to the plate. Extended his hitting streak to 13 straight games with a single in the first. Came around to score on the Ballesteros home run. And Brett will climb in on the left side once again. Rolled a base hit right up the middle. In that first at bat, the first pitch of at bat number two up high for ball one. Pedro Ramirez has been up for a long time. And a little bit more playing time here of late. 1-0 pitch. On the outside corner, and it's even. 1-1 with a fastball from Richie at 94 miles per hour. Again, this Gwinnett team has had a very good week offensively, in part boosted by the rehabs of Acuna and Kim and Murphy, but also those veteran hitters McCutchen, Santana, Telez, and so on. 1-1 from Richie spins outside to Bateman, two balls and a strike. But what's really been impressive from Gwinnett this week has been the pitching, and that's where most of the prospects are on the roster. Home with the 2-1. Bateman off the end of the bat towards shallow center field. Close, he dives, and it gets away from him. Bateman around first, digging for second, and in there with a feet-first slide. Brett Bateman is 2-for-2 with a double. Close, he trying to do to Bateman what Bateman has done to so many hitters for Gwinnett this week. Leaving his feet to try and take away a hit, but Kloese came up empty. The ball squirted behind him a couple of feet, and Bateman into second with a two-bagger. Brett Bateman continues to rake his 18th double of the year. He's in scoring position for Jonathan Long, who struck out in the first. team's RBI leader in the

0: first pitch to him, a slider downstairs for ball one. Now this week, the iCubs, one of the best offenses in the International League, are hitting just 184 coming into play over five games. Gwinnett hitting 286. And the 1-0 to Long is hammered foul on the ground. Nice play by Marty Peavy in the third base coach's box. A little barehanded stab by Marty. Three-one Iowa on top of the second. Four hits already for the iCubs. 1-1 to Long, and it cuts to the outside corner for a called strike, 1-2. I mentioned that Murphy hasn't pitched in AAA in about a month. 2-2 to Long, wave and a miss, and Jonathan Long strikes out for the second time. J.R. Ritchie has two strikeouts today. Both have come with Jonathan Long at the plate. Ritchie's last outing came with Atlanta on the 21st against San Diego. He worked 3 2/3 innings out of the bullpen, allowed three runs on three hits. He's been mainly a reliever up there in the big leagues, at least in his last stint. First pitch to Moises Ballesteros, hit hard on the ground, but right at the shortstop, Kim. He pats his glove a couple of times and throws out Ballesteros to bring an end to the inning. No runs on one hit. No errors and a man left. The iCubs come up empty in the second, but lead 3-1 after an inning and a half on the iCubs radio network.
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0: Plenty of action already this afternoon in game number six between the Iowa Cubs and the Gwinnett Stripers. It's a 3-1 iCubs advantage as we start the bottom of the second. Jose Azokar will lead off, the right fielder for Gwinnett. Azokar has brought his best shoe game to the ballpark today. Neon yellow spikes. And Kip, a brief step of the left leg, winds and delivers. And missed outside with a slider at 87. The slider has a pretty good spin rate on it as well, 2,600 RPM. And Kip comes back with a sinker for a strike to even the count 1-1. But the curveball at times 3,000 RPM. Revolutions per minute. Kick of the leg in the 1-1 is the slider. Fouled away by Zokar in the air behind home plate, and it's 1-2. Ball and a strike. Kip on the way. With the 1-2 pitch, and Zokar line drive toward right field. Alcantara coming in, and he'll get there on the run, slapping his knee with his glove before reaching up to grab it. One of the first out of the inning. Hard contact again by Zokar, but it hung up long enough for Kevin Alcantara. Good to see him out roaming right field again for the iCubs. As Jair Camargo will step in, the catcher. I mentioned Kevin in the big leagues for pretty good chunk of time as Kip misses outside to Camargo ball one without necessarily the playing time to match. Open stance for Camargo looking for his first hit of the series. And the 1-0 is on the outside black for a strike. Camargo didn't love it. Stepping out of the box briefly, it's 1-1. That did scrape the very outside corner. Kip right back to work. Camargo broke his bat, a roller up the middle. Cowles there, flashing to his left, throws from behind the second base bag and gets Camargo by a couple of steps. 6-3 for out number two. Good play by Cowles. That ball not hit all that hard. It allowed him to go a long way up the middle. Talking about Kevin Alcantara, he was up in the big leagues for the better part of a month this time and also one earlier stint. 19 games played, 20 at-bats for Kevin. Luke Williams, who has good speed, steps in on the right side of the first pitch to him, finds the inside corner as Kip gets ahead 0-1. Iowa leading 3-1 in the bottom of the second. Two outs, nobody on for Williams. A 219 hitter, five homers, 18 batted in. Kip home, and a ground ball hit to third right at B.J. Murray. He's up with it, pats his glove, and fires on a dime across the way to Jonathan Long to end a 1-2-3 inning. A bounce-back frame of sorts for Grant Kip, and we are through two on Sunday afternoon in Georgia, 3-1 Iowa, the iCubs Radio Network.
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0: B.J. Murray, who leads the International League in triples now with seven. After a triple off the wall in the first, makes his second plate appearance in the third. Iowa leads 3-1. J.R. Ritchie back to work. And the pitch to Murray spins over the outside corner. A big slider for strike one. Prior to the Ballesteros home run in the first, the iCubs had also not hit a home run this week. One pitch and golfed foul to the left side by Murray out of play. One ball, actually 0-2 now on BJ. The iCubs in the first five games came close a few times. But finally, Ballesteros hit one over the fence. And the 0-2 to Murray. Off the outside corner, good take by BJ on a cutter that Ritchie tried to get to bite back to the outside edge. On deck is Owen Miller. 1-2 pitch upstairs and off the inside corner at 95. Ritchie has that mid-90s ability, but you don't see it all that often. He throws a lot of breaking balls. He throws the cutter a bunch. Now the 2-2, and he tried to go backdoor with the slider, and that missed outside. Three balls and two strikes. All the way back to a full count. And Ritchie out of the windup fires. Murray high in the air. A pop-up behind third. Cal Conley back on it, looking up through sunglasses. Has it in shallow left, and there's one out. BJ missed a pretty good pitch to hit that time, a slider out over the plate. And one gone for Owen Miller, who was hit by a pitch, the only pitch he saw back in the first inning. Stole a base. Miller with high blue socks, waggles the bat, and here comes Richie. Upstairs with a cutter, ball one. Now, Richie in the big leagues this year has thrown the curveball more than anything else. Now the 1-0, bouncing ball hit to short. Loving that is Ha-Sun Kim, and he throws across the way right on target for out number two.
10: The right fielder, Kevin Alcantara.
0: Very good run on the breaking ball for Richie. It's a ton of ground balls as well, which we've seen here of late. In the big leagues, 27% curveballs. Kevin Alcantara with an RBI on the sacrifice fly in the first, back in the box. And the first pitch is a swing at a slider, and it's rolled foul. Back behind him on the left side for strike one. You know, Alcantara, if he reaches base safely today, a walk or a hit, hit by pitch, he will set a new franchise record. 0-1, a wave and a miss over the changeup. That was a good job by Richie to have him way out in front. And again, Alcantara behind in the count. Last time with a man on third, got good enough wood to center field to drive in Murray from third, and that's what made it 3-0 at the time. Now 3-1. Alcantara, after a timeout, waits for the 0-2 pitch. It's on the way. And it's a slider at the bottom of the zone called strike three. Alcantara goes down looking, and Richie has retired five in a row. That's his second, make that third strikeout of the ball game, and we head to the home third with Iowa in front 3-1 in the finale on the iCubs Radio Network.
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10: The third baseman,
0: Grant Kipp back out for the bottom of the third, still working with a 3-1 lead as Cal Conley, the number nine hitter, leads off for Gwinnett. 292 average, 3 home runs and 19 runs batted in. And Kipp fires the first one, and it's a fastball over for strike one. Kipp already hands together at the bell. Now the 0-1 pitch, and that creeps up and away, and it's now even a ball to strike. Kipp deals again. And this ball blasted the other way toward left. McCormick on the run and back shy of the warning track to make the catch, running into the gap for one away. Conley gave it a pretty good ride to the opposite field, but not quite far enough. There's one out for the top of the order, and Patrick Kloese. You'd always prefer to retire the guy in front of Kloese with how good he has been at getting on base and really at just getting base hits this week. Murray in on the grass at third, and the first pitch to the lefty is low as Kipp spiked a sinker in the dirt. you want him to hit it on the ground, but at the same time, if he does, elite speed for Clohessy. He has found a hole almost every time he puts bat on ball. 1-0 pitch, and it's a little bit high from Kip. Fastball ran upstairs and out of the zone. So it's two balls and no strikes. And the problem is if he gets on base, he runs. 2-0 swinging, and a hard ground ball rolled up along first and foul. So Kip on the board with a strike, 2-1 now. 3-1 Iowa on top. Infield now more or less straight away for Clohessy as Kip comes home and misses just off the outside corner with ball three. Again, a walk here is not ideal because if you put him on, he's probably going to run. 3-1 pitch. Line to right, curling away from Alcantara. He can't get there. He'll pick it up on a bounce, and Clohessy is 2-for-2. As he continues to torment not only Iowa Cubs pitching, but AAA pitching as a whole. Great speed on first. Clohessy did not run back in the first inning after a leadoff single. He ended up scoring on the double play, ground out by Ha-Sung Kim. Here's Sean Murphy, who dumped his shallow single into right field his first time up. Kim threw a pretty good pitch, and it turned into a hit anyways. Clohessy a big lead at first, and Kip home with a slide step, finds the outside corner, strike one. Kip pretty quick to the plate. Here's a strong arm behind the dish. The 0-1 from Kip. A slider popped up again to shallow right field. Alcantara, a long run in. He'll get there. And Clohessy scrambles back to first. Alcantara not risking a throw there. And there are two outs. Good jump by Alcantara. Able to lope in with those big strides and get there in plenty of time. Ha-Sung Kim now bounced into a double play. That's the play in which the only run today has scored so far for Gwinnett. No RBI, though. Runner goes. The pitch is high. Throw to second by Ayers. On the money and a tag from Miller to end the inning. What a throw by Owen Ayers. The first time Clohessy has been caught stealing in AAA. And that's how the third ends for the Stripers. It'll be Kim when we lead off the fourth. But the iCubs will come to the plate first. They're on top 3-1 after three on the iCubs radio network.
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0: Owen Ayers just threw out Clohessy, trying to steal second and the bottom of the third. He leads off in the fourth, 7-8-9 for the iCubs, leading 3-1 against Gwinnett. And the first pitch, Ayers shoots a ground ball past the third baseman Conley into left field for a base hit. A hard turn at first, but Ayers satisfied with a single on base for the second time. As they shift him to the pull side, and he says, all right, I'll just roll it past the third baseman.
10: Left fielder, Chaz McCormick.
0: Nicely done by Owen Ayers, leadoff man on base for Chaz McCormick, who bounced to third his first time up. Hands together at the belt, the pitch, and McCormick leans over the plate and takes a strike. That's not something you see very often from the veteran McCormick. Hands together, belt tied. Now the 0-1 pitch on the way, and a breaking ball waved at and missed by Chaz. The count is 0-2. Leadoff man on base. We've seen Ayers run a little bit. He's certainly not shy about that. Good speed, a good arm, and a good hit tool. What's not to like? 0-2 breaking ball outside to Chaz. He lays off with a check swing. Here's held by Telez. Now the 1-2 to McCormick, golfed in the air towards center. Fairly well hit, but Kloese has it measured going back in front of the 400 side, just shy of the warning track to make the catch, and there's one gone. And the I-Cubs fourth with a man still on first base. And brings Ben Cowles to the plate. The number 9 hitter has fly to left and is only at bat today. Kyle's having a big series, hoping to put an exclamation point on it today as he looks at strike one from J.R. Ritchie, who is up over 60 pitches. And they had action in the bullpen of the first inning already. A look at first, the 0-1. Cowles rips it on a line to short right into the glove of Ha-Sung Kim, who looked back toward first, but Ayers not far off the base. And so Kim holds on to the baseball. A rocket by Ben Cowles. But it turns into out number 2. And now back to the top of the order in Brett Bateman. 2 for 2 today, a single and a double. Ayers still at first after a leadoff single. And another lefty in the box. First pitch inside straightens up Bateman, but missed off the plate. Ball 1.

0: Runner started, then stopped, and Bateman looked at a cutter on the backdoor for a strike. 1-1 now. In at third, Conley for the 1-1 pitch to Bateman. Hammered foul straight back into the net. And now Richie in front, 1-2. iCubs return home to face Scranton Wilkes-Barre, the Yankees AAA team, for the first time. Ball and two strikes, Bateman waits. Ayers jumping around at first. Richie waiting him out and now home as Bateman hooks a ground ball wide of first and foul. Should be a fun homestand. I understand the weather is going to be a little bit warm, but hey, it's better than March and 40 degrees, right? And some big games coming up on that homestand. First homestand in a long time. The last home game was July 12th. 1-2 pitch. Instead of spin to first, Ayers dives back. The iCubs will have Drake University night to open the series on Tuesday. And we're on Marquee on Wednesday afternoon. iCubs will play as the Oaks on Thursday. It's backyard baseball night on Friday. Ayers running early. The throw to first is low, and the throw hits Ayers from Telez. And Owen Ayers will get into second base. He took off way too early. And he'll get a stolen base, brought to you by J&D Restaurants McDonald's. He took off while Richie was still holding the ball. Richie panicked a little bit and threw in the dirt to first. Telez went to the ground and grabbed it, and then his throw from his knees hit Ayers in the backside. Boy, J.R. Richie would love to have that play back. Runner at second, 1-2 to Bateman, grounded left side, and threw a base hit into left. Getting the wave around third is Ayers. The throw to the plate from Williams, not in time, and Owen Ayers turns that stolen base into a run on Brett Bateman's third hit of the game. The iCubs lead 4-1. Oh, Ayers was picked off, but still makes his way to second with his third stolen base, and then Brett Bateman beats the shift by rolling the ball in between short and third for his third hit of the game. RBI number 33 for Brett Bateman, who is having a big-time day at the office. He's at first with two outs. Jonathan Long at the plate, and he takes upstairs ball one. The iCubs, all of those offensive struggles from the last four games, trying to erase those memories today. As Richie comes home to Long and missed outside with a cutter, it's two balls and no strikes. Long 0-for-2 with a couple of strikeouts today. Two and oh. Long takes inside. Richie tried the cutter on the opposite side of the plate and missed again. Three balls and no strikes. With two outs, the iCubs with a run on the board here in the fourth. They have taken a 4-1 lead. Brett Bateman 3-for-3 with a double and a run batted in. It's a 3-0 pitch to Long. He's taking all the way, and it's a strike from Richie to get on the board here. 3-1. So many talented individuals in this lineup. When they are all going well at the same time, look out. Richie has the sign. Bateman takes off. 3-1 to Long. Grounded toward third. That's a foul ball picked up behind the base by Conley, whose throw was errant, but it doesn't matter. And back to the plate comes Long with the count 3-2. And now Bateman will certainly be on the move. 3-2 count, two outs. Bat stood up on end in the batter's box by Jair Camargo, the catcher. Long walks back to pick it up. Camargo signals to the infield that the runner will be on the move here. 74th pitch for Richie. Steps off the back of the rubber. Three strikeouts and a walk for Richie today. And he has struck out Long twice with the slider. Bateman on the move with a 3-2 pitch. Here it comes. Line to the gap in right center field. Long squared up that slider. It's cut off in center by Clohessy, but Bateman gets the wave around third. Relay throw goes to second. Long is safe there. It's an RBI double for Johnny Long, and the lead is extended to 5-1 on Long's 60th run batted into the year. The I-Cubs add some insurance. A good piece of hitting from Jonathan Long. That slider has struck him out twice already today. This time he got it over the plate 3-2 and went with it into the gap in right center. 60 runs batted in for Long. They've been able to score as he was running with the pitch. Now Moises Ballesteros, 1-for-2 with a home run, takes a backdoor breaking ball in the dirt from Richie, 1-0. Long in scoring position. The pitch to Ballesteros on the ground toward the middle. The shortstop Kim there, right of second, throws sidearm and gets Ballesteros. And the I-Cubs tack on a couple of runs with two outs in the inning. Brett Bateman and Jonathan Long with RBI. Three hits in total, one man left. And Iowa in front 5-1 through 3.5 in Gwinnett on the I-Cubs radio network.
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0: Five-one Iowa. They've out-hit Gwinnett 7-3 today. As in the bottom of the fourth, it's the heart of the order for the Stripers: Kim, Telez, and Wisely against Grant Kipp. Starts the inning with 44 pitches. Number 45 on the way to Kim, who bounced into a double play in the first. And the veteran shortstop from Korea takes his strike. It's 0-1. There's action in the bullpen for Gwinnett right now as Kip fires again and again caught the bottom of the zone for a strike on Kim. 0-2. A couple of good pitches there from Grant Kipp to Ha-Sung Kim. Ahead 0-2. And Kip right back after Kim. Breaking ball missed up high, and Kim with an easy take. So B.J. Murray leads the league now with 7 doubles. Jonathan Long leads the league, Murray with 7 triples. Jonathan Long leads the league in doubles with 27. 1-2 breaking ball rolled to third. A big hop for B.J. Murray. And he throws low, but Long extends and scoops it out of the dirt. Nice play on the corner from Jonathan Long to save B.J. Murray, and it's a 5-3 putout. For out number one, that brings Rowdy Telez to the plate.
5: The first baseman, Rowdy Telez.
0: Telez, a big left-handed hitter, looks at the first one from Kip, and it finds its way to the outside corner, 0-1. Kip lifts the leg in the air and delivers in a big wave and a miss by Telez as Kip again gets in front 0-2. That foul ball caught Owen Ayers on the way back. Ayers dropped his helmet and is now bent over on a knee behind the plate. Logan Severson, the athletic trainer, coming out to look at him. And Ayers, as Logan arrives, gets to his feet, sort of hunched over. And he looks like he's going to be sick, sort of, right now. Logan puts his hand on his back. A look at the replay here. That was fouled straight back and caught him in the shoulder, kind of under the chin, right around the collarbone on the left side. And that is certainly an uncomfortable experience for a catcher. Ayers trying to catch his breath, and he just said to Logan Severson, "I'm going to be all right. I just need a moment." That one got, it hit him on the top of the glove and then ricocheted up under his mask. He wears the hockey-style mask, and that one still got up under there around the neck. And Kip checking on Ayers. He said he's good to go. Kip asking, "Do you want me to throw you a ball?" Ayers said, "No, I'm good." And so Owen Ayers able to shake it off. And the foul ball hit his left arm with the mitt on it and then ricocheted up under his chin. He's back behind the plate and ready to do it all over if he needs to. The 0-2 pitch to Telez. And a changeup missed outside from Kip. Ball one. High Cubs in front, 5-1. Kip home with the 1-2. Outside again. He's trying to put that pitch on the outside corner and has just missed a couple of times. Walked Telez back in the first. 2-2 pitch here. Telez out in front of the curveball. He struck him out swinging. Grant Kip with his second punch out today, and there are two down in the fourth, with that and every other strikeout by an Iowa Cubs pitcher this year. Renewal by Anderson will make a $5 contribution to the American Cancer Society in an effort to strike out cancer. Now with two outs, Brett Wisely. He struck out in the first. Another left-handed hitter takes a check swing and a fastball in under his hands for ball one. We're talking about the homestand next week. And backyard baseball on Friday night. That's a craze that's been sweeping the country. As Wisely turns one around and lines it right at Alcantara in right field. He takes one step to make the catch. And the inning is over. A drone show on Saturday night. Final one of the year. And then come celebrate Cubby Bear's birthday on Sunday afternoon. A 1-2-3 inning for Kip. His second of the day. Iowa leads 5-1 as we head to the fifth on the iCubs Radio Network.
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0: Gwinnett has gone to the bullpen here for the top of the fifth. Drew Hackenberg takes over, right-hander replacing J.R. Ritchie. B.J. Murray will lead off. One for two with a triple. And B.J. batting left-handed, takes a strike from Hackenberg at 92 miles per hour. It's 0-1. Hackenberg has struggled this year. He winds, pauses midway through the windup, and delivers a changeup. Murray tried to check his swing at a ball low and outside and did. Good check by B.J. Strong hands there, and the count is 1-1. Hackenberg fires again, and the ball popped up high in the air, left side and out of play. One ball and two strikes. Hackenberg, a guy with a very athletic family. We'll talk about that more as the inning moves along. This is his seventh appearance, 1-0 with a 6.15 ERA, 31 strikeouts, and 26 in a third innings. And now the 1-2 pitch rolled to second. Brent Wisely charging from the baseline, flips it softly to first, and Murray taken care of for out number one. Murray will head back to the dugout, helmet in tow, as Zoe Miller comes to the plate, 0-1 with a hit-by pitch. Second base. You may have heard the last name Hackenberg before. He is the Braves' number 15 prospect. He played college baseball at Virginia Tech, a second-round pick. He offers to Miller, and Owen looks at a strike. But how about this for his family? The most notable name, his brother Christian Hackenberg, a former quarterback at Penn State, and a second-round pick of the Jets in 2016. A one from Drew, down and outside, and it's even to Miller. I-Cubs on top, 5-1. So Christian, obviously a big name, quarterback in the Big Ten, starter at Penn State, a star there, and goes to the Jets in the draft. And that's a big deal. Drew Hackenberg's 1-1, and Miller turns it around into left field, just out of the reach of Ha-Sung Kim, the shortstop, and Owen Miller with his first hit today, the eighth for the I-Cubs. And a man is on with one out here in the fifth. J.R. Ritchie allowed five runs on seven hits in four innings. He struck out three and walked one. But how about this? Drew and Christian's brother Brandon was the captain for the Penn State soccer team. He was a first-round pick by Orlando City in the 2021 MLS draft. Kevin Alcantara, the next batter, with a man on base. Hackenberg fires, and Alcantara looks at strike one. And if that isn't enough, three brothers drafted. How about a fourth? Adam was the captain of the Clemson baseball team, taken in the 18th round by the White Sox in 2021. He's a catcher. From the belt, Hackenberg throws to first. Miller back standing up. And he is now with the Blue Jays. Adam Hackenberg, currently a catcher with AA New Hampshire. So four siblings. All four have been drafted, two in baseball, one in soccer, and one in football. The 0-1 popped up by Alcantara. This should be playable for Telez, curling back behind the base in foul ground. He makes an over-the-shoulder catch, and there are two outs. Not an especially easy play for Rowdy Telez, looking straight up into the bright sky and with his back to home plate. I think if he had sprinted out there and turned around, it would have been a lot easier, but he makes the catch nonetheless. Two outs for Owen Ayers. Ayers today a walk and a single. Also a caught stealing as the catcher, and now a pitch clock violation on Hackenberg. It'll start 1-0. Ayers stole the base, which allowed him to score on Brett Bateman's RBI single in the fourth. Owen Miller, good speed at first. He stays put. Hackenberg deals, and Ayers seeks one inside third again. It rolls down the left field line. Luke Williams there to cut it off. Owen Miller will stop at third. And Owen Ayers has an opposite field double. He went to the exact same spot as his fourth inning single. This time with a double past Cal Conley at third. And Owen Ayers has his second AAA double. Man on second and third with two outs for Chaz McCormick. As the I-Cubs are trying to add to their lead.

0: Timeout called, and they're telling the pitcher, you got to wait till Chaz McCormick looks up at you and makes eye contact. It was a thumbs up. And Hackenberg. Well, now it's Camargo looking at his mask behind the plate. Yeah, it's something caught in there. And he will shake it out and be good to go. Here's that second, Miller at third. First pitch to McCormick now, and Chaz hits it in the air to right center field. Tailing away from Closey. He's back, reaching up, and he pulls it down on the run to end the inning. He hurried it back to the infield. I think he forgot there were two outs, but a great catch by Closey to save two runs on what would have been extra bases for McCormick. The I-Cubs with a couple of hits come up empty. They strand a pair. But have the lead at the halfway point, 5-1 today on the iCubs Radio Network.
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0: Grant Kemp trying to keep it rolling on this Sunday afternoon. The Iowa Cubs with a 5-1 lead over the Gwinnett Stripers. And Jose Azokar will lead off the fifth inning. Azokar has been very good this week. Came in hitting .375 with five RBI in the series. And he lined out to Kevin Alcantara his first time up today. Azokar steps in again with those bright yellow spikes. And Kip deals. Breaking ball had him way out in front. He tapped the curveball off the end of the bat, foul for strike one. The 0-1 pitch. Down and in. Kip threw the sinker off the inside corner. Brent Kip still in good shape, shy of 60 pitches as he opens the fifth inning. Kip delivers. Ground ball yanked foul by Azokar. Kip had him out in front of a slider. Kip ahead of the count. Nods to Ayers the pitch. Check swing and a curveball in the dirt. They appeal to first. Josiah Shepard, the umpire, says no, he did not. See if Kip goes to 2-2. That pitch on the way home. A big affirmative nod and the 2-2. Curveball down low. Three balls and two strikes. Bottom of the order here for Gwinnett. Azokar hitting sixth today, then Camargo, Williams, and Conley. The payoff pitch to Azokar way outside with a curveball, and Kip issues his second walk of the game. That's a leadoff walk. I want to avoid those, especially with a decent lead, as best you can. Here's Chayer Camargo hit a ground ball to short. Nice play by Ben Cowles to retire him back in the second inning.
2: Chayer Camargo.
0: Miller a couple of steps towards second up the middle. The pitch to Camargo and the right-handed hitter looked at a strike on the outside corner. It's 0-1. Wide open stance for the catcher. The 0-1 pitch, and he yanks it in the air to deep left field. McCormick racing back. It's over his head and off the mid part of the wall. Azokar got a good jump. He'll get into third. Meanwhile, Camargo slams on the brakes at first. He'll be satisfied with a long single. And after the leadoff walk, there are two on with nobody out. Camargo just missed a home run, maybe a couple of feet below the top of the wall for a single. Got out there in a hurry. This is the bottom of the order here. So a 5-1 lead. But it's hanging in the balance with the top of the order coming up. Williams will tap home plate. He grounded a third his first time up. The Cubs have Vince Riley throwing in the bullpen. Kip delivers, and a ball hit toward third. Grabbed out of the air by Murray. He'll throw to first. Double play, and there are two gone just like that. Oh, exactly what Gramp Kip needed. Another Roto-Rooter double play on a stab at the hot corner from P.J. Murray. Camargo never saw it. He thought that ball was into left field. He was halfway to second. And gets doubled off by B.J. Murray, who leaned to his left and caught a sinking line drive from Luke Williams. There are two outs for Cal Conley, the nine-hitter now. Kip fires, and the switch hitter batting left takes up and away ball one. B.J. had to reach out as far as he could to the left in order to catch that ball and keep it out of left field. And it turned into two outs. Murray in at third on the lip of the grass. 1-0 to Conley. Hit foul into the Iowa dugout on a hop. Many, many Iowa Cubs ducking out of the way. Mostly pitchers over there. Tip even 1-1 on Conley. Trying to work out of this inning with no damage. Just keep the lead at 5-1. He's home with a 1-1, and Conley took a changeup low. Good take by Cal Conley. Not much you're going to do with that besides swing and miss or hit a ground ball softly somewhere. Conley, a pretty good hitter down in the nine hole, hitting close to 300 this year. Zokar at third, and the 2-1. Conley, a lunge and a miss over the top of a sinker. Zokar led off with a walk, then a double by Camargo, who then got doubled off. The line drive by Williams. Two's across the board with two outs. Kip is ready. Here he comes. Backdoor curveball missed up and away, and it's 3-2. That curveball, again, usually the big pitch for Grant Kip, the strikeout pitch, hasn't really been there for him yet. That's the pitch he walked to Zokar with. Now 3-2. Will he go back to it? He'll step off the rubber and think a little bit longer along with Owen Ayers, who caught him a bunch at AA Knoxville. Pitch clock at 8. Still ticking. And Kip steps off again. He'll call Ayers out. I'm not sure that they're on the same page here. And I think Kip wants to have a face-to-face conversation with his catcher now to make sure that they throw something they can both agree on here. Ayers back behind the plate. No more disengagements available, or else a run would score here on a balk. Now they're on the same page. 3-2 the count on Conley. Here it comes. Up and away with a curveball, ball four. It's his second walk this inning. Both have come on a curveball for ball four. So runners on the corners for Patrick Kloese, 2-for-2 today. And this is the last guy you want to see at the plate in a spot like this. Tony Kegul, the pitching coach, will quickly climb the dugout steps and make his way to the mound. And Vince Riley has been throwing in the bullpen. And they're going to give him a little bit of extra time here. Kloese at the plate with Gwinnett trailing 5-1. The base runners this inning have come on two walks and a single. Big double play on a line drive to third, turned by B.J. Murray. Tony Kegul says what he needs to and makes his way back toward the dugout. Talking about Vince Riley, we have, to this point in the series, not seen him pitch. So you feel very confident that he is going to throw at some point today. Trying to get Kloese to end the inning is Kip. A 5-1 lead, here he comes. Kloese, a big swing and a miss over a back foot curveball. Good pitch in a good spot, and it's 0-1. Outfield straight away. As Kip settles in, takes a deep breath and fires. Again, out in front of a curveball, Kloese got it off the end of the bat. That one stung his hands. It's 0-2. Kip trying to get one more out to qualify himself for his first Triple-A win as well. Trying to keep the lead at 5-1 as Okar was at third with nobody out. He's still there with two down. And now the 0-2 to Kloese. Fastball just up and in. Ball one. That was a good pitch. They had him looking curveball, leaning out over the plate. And Kip came inside off the plate with a heater. Runners lead at the corners. Good speed in both spots. The 1-2 pitch. Downstairs with a

0: So big pitch here. 3-2. Kip ready. Here it is. Ground ball towards second. Backhanded by Owen Miller. Quick throw to first, and they get Clohessy by a step to end the inning. Grant Kip is through five. Just one run allowed today. Iowa on top 5-1 to the sixth after a break on the iCubs Radio Network.
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0: Sixth inning about to get started here in Georgia. The Iowa Cubs on top of Gwinnett 5-1 as Drew Hackenberg is back on the mound for second inning. Able to put up a zero in his first, despite a couple of base hits. And Cowles takes outside ball one. Van 0-for-2, couple of well-hit balls today. Fly ball to left and a line drive caught by the shortstop. The 1-0 is next. It's down and in to Cowles, two balls and no strikes. A win today won't necessarily make this a feel-good road trip, but it will make the flight home feel a lot better than losing a fifth in a row. 2-0 to Cowles, and it's way outside. Ball three from Hackenberg. Looked out towards center field in disgust, shaking his head. Take a look at the out-of-town scoreboard in this inning. Starting in the International League, of course. Many games underway now. As Hackenberg's 3-0 to Cowles finds the inside corner for a called strike. Middle of the sixth, Charlotte leads Norfolk 4-1. In the bottom of the fifth, Rochester up 5-4 on Buffalo. 3-1 to Cowles. Swing and a miss. He chased ball four. Slider outside, and now 3-2. Worcester in front of Jacksonville 2-1 after five. Scranton and Syracuse tied at one in the bottom of the fourth. Also in the fourth, Durham and Memphis tied at one. Everything else will start a little bit later on today. Payoff pitch to Cowles to lead off the sixth. He hits a ground ball to short. Couple of hops at Ha-Sung Kim. He'll throw it across the way and get his fellow shortstop. The ninth hitter retired to begin the sixth. And back to the top of the order in Brett Bateman. The iCubs in front 5-1. And Bateman has three of the iCubs' nine hits today. Two singles, a double, two runs scored, and an RBI. Columbus at St. Paul begin at 2 o'clock Central Time. At 3 o'clock, Louisville and Toledo. 6:30, Sugarland hosts Nashville. Infield in. Pitch to Bateman over for a strike. Hackenberg gets in front. The final game in Utah. Salt Lake City hosts Omaha at 7. A one to Brett. Backdoor slider. Strike two called. Full season baseball only in the Cubs system today. A doubleheader in North Carolina for single-A Myrtle Beach. They have a 4-0 lead in the seventh at Hickory in game one. Hackenberg home with the 0-2, and Bateman took it in the dirt for ball one. You don't love Sunday doubleheaders. They had

two games rained out back-to-back. Alexi Lumpoy has two more hits. So does the third baseman, Dernichi Valdez. A couple of RBI for the first baseman, Edward Vargas. One and two. Achenberg in front of Bateman, the pitch. Outside, two balls and two strikes. The starting pitcher for Myrtle Beach today, five scoreless innings with seven strikeouts for Riley Hunsaker, a 23-year-old. Myrtle Beach trying to win game one. Now the 2-2 to Brett Bateman here. Backdoor breaking ball missed low and outside. It's full. High South Bend hosting Wisconsin. That's a Brewers-Cubs matchup. And it's 1-0 South Bend in the third. RBI for Cepeda. 3-2. Bateman took it up and away, ball four, and he is on base for the fourth time today. All four trips to the plate have resulted in him reaching base, and Bateman will jog down to first with Jonathan Long coming to the plate. He scored Bateman with an RBI double in the fourth. Pitching today for South Bend, Pierce Coppola. A couple of hitless innings under his belt already. Long leads the league in doubles. First pitch here, and he took a strike on the lower inside edge. Double A Knoxville, few hours to go until they get underway at 4 o'clock today against Rocket City, trying to win their third game of that series and earn a split on the road. Belt eye set. Hackenberg looks at first and comes home. And Long looks at a close pitch off the outside corner. It's called a ball, and it's 1-1. Cubs in an interesting game in Pittsburgh today. Jameson Taillon allowed three home runs, including a grand slam. And it's 7-4 Pirates in the fourth. 1-1 home to Long. Johnny a big rip and a miss. He's behind in the count 1-2. The Cubs, after falling behind 7-1, quickly put three on the board against Braxton Ashcraft. And they're back in the ballgame, middle of the fourth. Still a long way to go. Early to the bullpen today. Throw to first. Bateman leaning and a quick tag by Telez. Not quite able to get the runner. Elsewhere in the National League Central today, Brewers an early 3-0 lead over the Rockies. They have Miz on the mound. Oh, a tough deal for Colorado in that one. Winner will take the series. Yeah, Reds and Cardinals today. Scoreless in the second. 1-2 is outside to Jonathan Long. Two balls and two strikes. Reds have the only two hits in that game with Andrew Abbott on the mound. The Marlins have become a story in the wrong way. Throw to first again. Bateman leaning and the ball popped away from Telez. I think if he had tagged him in time, he was going to be out. Now Bateman seated on the ground in some pain, and right away, Seth Clapp, the athletic trainer, out there with a hand on the shoulder of Bateman. I don't know what happened. Oh, the ball deflected off of Telez's glove and into the face of Brett Bateman, who is seated on the ground. Takes his helmet off. Seth Clapp and Nick Lovello are squatting down next to him. Bateman, again, was leaning off of first. It was a good move by Hackenberg. Again, if Telez holds on to the baseball, I think Bateman would have been out. But it deflected off of his glove, hit Bateman in the face, and he went right down to the ground. And they must have had a good look at that in the dugout because Seth Clapp, the athletic trainer, was out there in a hurry. Now Bateman to his feet. Looks like he'll be good to stay in the game, and that is great news for the Iowa Cubs. Two balls, two strikes, the count. A lot of times after that, you come out, get checked on, you run on the next pitch. He does not hear. The 2-2 to Long is blasted toward the gap in left center field. Another extra base hit for Jonathan Long. It rolls to the outfield wall. Here comes Bateman around third. Kim's relay to the plate is late, and Bateman scores again. Jonathan Long with his second RBI double in his last two at-bats. Iowa leads 6-1 in the top of the sixth. Long has one double to left center and one to right center, as he continues to lead the league in doubles. Pretty good stuff for Jonathan Long, who again in May and June was really fighting himself. He has come back into his own.
Long up to 61 RBI to lead the team. Again, the most doubles in the International League, and he's at second as Bateman has scored three runs. And now Moises Ballesteros takes a first pitch strike from Hackenberg, and it's 0-1. Ballesteros, a two-run home run in the first. Since has twice grounded a shortstop. I will lead 6-1. From the belt, Hackenberg. A long look at second in the pitch. Upstairs to Ballesteros. He laid off. A close one. One ball and one strike. For all the struggles the I-Cubs had this week at the plate against a very good pitching staff, today against another good starting pitcher, J.R. Richie, the I-Cubs have done it again. They have put together a great game. 10 hits, 6 runs. And Ballesteros in the air towards center. Kloese driven back to the warning track, makes the catch, long goes back to second, tags up, and will race to third. Good base running by Jonathan Long, who was about a quarter of the way to third, realized Kloese was going to get there, and scrambled back to the base before advancing 90 feet. And two outs for B.J. Murray with a runner at third, 6-1 Iowa. B.J. slowly walks into the left-hand batter's box. Corner in, Conley at third, even with a base runner long. First pitch to BJ, swing and a miss, and uppercut hack for Murray came up empty.

0: One strike pitch. Line foul on a late swing by Murray. Into the net, down the left field line. And BJ behind 0-2. Trying to get one more in the inning. 6-1 Iowa. A run across in the frame, and now the 0-2 pitch. Outside to BJ. Hackenberg tried to catch the outside corner, couldn't quite get it there. Hackenberg has thrown 34 pitches out of the pen. This is his second inning. A 1-2 for Ballesteros is in the dirt, or pardon me, to B.J. Murray in the dirt. Two balls and two strikes. Talking about Jonathan Long leading the league in doubles. Two more today. He's up to 28. And he was tied for ninth in the league in RBI. Now tied for eighth with two today. Here comes a 2-2 pitch. B.J. Murray looks at it outside. He has worked it full. You've got some big individual days today. Brett Bateman, 3 for 3. He's been on base 4 times. Has scored 3 runs. Jonathan Long, 2 RBI doubles. Moises Ballesteros with a home run. B.J. Murray hit his league-leading 7th triple back in the first inning. Owen Ayers has 2 hits and a walk. Pretty good Sunday. And now the payoff to B.J. Skied to left, coming in hard, Luke Williams. He has room in fair territory and makes the catch on the outfield grass for the final out of the inning. But the I-Cubs get one more. They now have a 5-run lead, 6-1 to the bottom of the 6th on the I-Cubs radio network.
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0: I-Cubs have gone to the bullpen for the first time today. Plumbers and Stiefvetter's pitching change. Vince Riley takes over for the starter, Grant Kipp, who allowed 1 run on 4 hits in 5 innings today. Walked 3 and struck out a pair. I-Cubs have a 6-1 lead, and now the umpires are coming together. The home plate umpire and the first base umpire, Caleb Martin and Josiah Shepard, having a conversation. Meeting them now, Casey James, the umpire at third. I'm not sure what this could be about. We have not begun the inning yet. They have the conversation, and now they look over to the dugout and wave toward Marty Peavy. I wonder if they were trying to give a pitch clock violation there, if it maybe took too long for Riley to get out there and ready, but Madden decided to wave it off, I guess. And everybody is happy as Sean Murphy will lead off. So Riley will be greeted by the middle part of the lineup, 2, 3, and 4 for Gwinnett. Riley out of the stretch delivers. First pitch hit on the ground is short, right at Ben Cowles, and a good start for Vince Riley. 1 pitch, 1 out in the 6th. And Murphy 1 for 3 in his 2nd rehab game, with Gwinnett coming back from a fractured finger. Maybe the best AAA start for Grant Kim. I think it is his best AAA start. Almost has to be. Just one run allowed in five innings. Here's Ha-Sung Kim. Two ground balls today from Kim. And another rehabbing big leaguer takes outside from Riley. Ball one at 92 on a cutter. Riley with those red tip spikes comes home. Way outside to Ayers. 2-0 as Ayers reached across his body to stab it.

0: Check swing by Kim on the 2-0, and that's down low. Three balls and no strikes. Riley trying to find the zone. The 3-0 to Kim. Up and in, ball four. And Kim spins out of the box as he takes his gear off and heads to first. It's a one-out walk, bringing Rowdy Tellez to the plate. Tellez 0 for 1, a walk and a strikeout today.
1: The first baseman, Rowdy Tellez.
0: Riley, a high leg kick and a backdoor breaking ball into Tellez for strike one. The hitter is going to challenge on a breaking ball that, if it did catch the zone, was on the very outside corner. And it did just catch the outside edge. Tellez shakes his head as Gwinnett loses their first challenge today. They're down to one for the remainder of this one. And the count is 0-1. The iCubs still have their two challenges left. That's a big pitch for Riley after the walk to get in front. Big lead at first. Kim is running. The pitch is high. Ayers had a good one to throw on. Throw to second. Quick tag by Cowles, but not quite in time. Kim able to sneak his fingers in for a stolen base. He's into scoring position with one out. Pitch was high. He had a good jump, though. And Ayers throw one hop to Cowles, who almost got him. Instead, for Ha-Sung Kim, his second stolen base. Now a look at second and Riley home to Tellez, who pops it up high in the air left side and out of play to make it 1-2.

So Riley ahead in the count. Good stuff for Vince Riley. When he's ahead in the count, a chance to do some damage. Telez, a menacing presence in the box. Here comes the 1-2. Swing and a miss. Riley got him with a changeup. Nasty diving off the outside corner for out number two here. First strikeout for Vince. That's the third strikeout for Iowa Cubs pitching this afternoon. And there are two outs for Brett Wisely. Wisely 0 for 2, a strikeout and a line out to right. Still at second base, Ha-Sung Kim. 6-1 Iowa Cubs. Kim dancing at second, stays put on the pitch. Buried in the dirt by Riley. The slider for ball one to start the at-bat. And the I-Cubs will fly back to Des Moines after the game tonight. Good to be home after a long time on the road. 10 days plus. 1-0 from Vince. Inside, he almost hit Wisely, and in fact he did. It just caught him on the back foot and skipped away from Ayers. So there are two on without a hit this inning for Gwinnett, and a chance for them to get back in the ballgame now with Jose Azelkar coming to the plate, 0 for 1 with a walk. And Azelkar has been pesky all week long. He has found a way to get on base, and when there are men in scoring position, more often than not, he has brought them in. Riley home. And a slider gets him ahead 0-1. Vince Riley telling me that sometimes that pitch is a slider, sometimes it's more of a cutter, just kind of depends on how he feels that day and how the ball is coming out. That one registered as a cutter. The 0-1 pitch. Threw a slider that time. It was more of a looping breaking ball, and it's fouled away 0-2. Riley trying to end the inning.

0: Kim at second. Wisely at first. The 0-2 to Azokar. Buried in the dirt. Good block by Ayers, who pounces on it and comes up ready to throw, but staying put. At second, content not to threaten Ayers was Ha-Sung Kim. Good pitch by Riley. He threw a couple of breaking balls already. Threw another one in the dirt. Try to get a chase. Now 1-2. Azokar waits. Riley on the way. Foul back into the net. A fastball top of the zone. Azokar able to get to it. And the battle continues. Now, right now, the trade deadline, probably the biggest story in sports. Now that LeBron has chosen his new destination. 1-2. Inside, look out. Azokar had to pull his hands back. And Riley, who has battled his command this inning, a walk and a hit by pitch. Now 2-2 on Azokar. Iowa 6, Gwinnett 1. Bottom of the 6, 2 outs. Couple of men on base. The 6-hitter, Azokar, a veteran of the big leagues, waiting for a 2-2 pitch. And it's on the way from Riley. Ground ball, top toward third, and it skips foul. Wide of the base, backhanded by Murray. Tosses it into the Gwinnett dugout. The other thing that kind of shocked me the other day when I saw it is that NFL training camp is underway for a couple of teams. The Hall of Fame game is right around the corner, believe it or not. The first preseason game, August 6th. A couple Thursdays from now, Arizona and Carolina. Riley's 2-2 again. Azokar on one hop to second. Snagged by Miller. He'll go to first. That ball knocked Vince Riley down. And Azokar held his bat all the way down the first base line. He hit it hard, but right at the second baseman, and the inning is over. Riley escapes some trouble there and leaves 2-6. Iowa on top, 6-1 on the iCubs Radio Network.
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0: 6-1, the I-Cubs on top. Final third of this ballgame gets underway here in the seventh with Owen Miller at the plate. Still Drew Hackenberg out for a third inning on the mound for Gwinnett. Miller 1-for-2, drives the first pitch foul straight back in the air, and it's 0-1. Hackenberg threw a breaking ball all the way to the backstop. Camargo tried to pick it up, but waved like a matador, and it made its way all the way behind home plate, 1-1. Now the 1-1 from the righty, and Miller pulls his hands in and lines the ball into center field. It's down for a hit. Close, he has it out of bounds. Miller trying for second. The throw is just late as Miller snuck in there with a head first dive. A leadoff double for the I-Cubs number 5 hitter, and a good start to the seventh inning. Miller's second hit of the baseball game, and his 22nd double of the year. So I mentioned Jonathan Long leads the league with 28. No, Miller not all that far behind as he pulled his hands in and dropped it into center field.
1: Right fielder Kevin Alcantara.
0: Kevin Alcantara now 0-for-2 with a sac fly RBI. First pitch right on right, and Alcantara right on the first one, but fouled it back 0-1. Kevin again still trying to get on base for the first time today to set a new franchise record and reach base for a 36th consecutive game. He looks at his hands as he puts them over the plate from his right-handed stance. Miller at second, 6-1 Iowa, and the one-strike pitch. Kevin fouled it back as that one got in on his hands, and it's 0-2 now. Well, today I mentioned Jacob Mizorowski facing the Colorado Rockies. 4 innings, no hits, 11 strikeouts. Yes, retired all 12 batters, and only one of them has put the ball in play. That's unreal. So he hit 104.5. 0-2 pitch. Off the end of the bat from Alcantara into shallow right, but Azokar is there. Miller will tag and try to go to third. The relay throw is not going to be in time. It was cut off by Kim on a pretty good-looking throw from Azokar. I wonder if they would have got Miller if Kim let it go. He must have thought it was off target. And a productive out for Alcantara. Azokar made a strong throw, and Kim was halfway between second and third. He just grabbed it out of the air and then turned around and apologized to Azokar. Unless that throw was offline, I think they might have cut down Miller at third, but Kim made a mistake, and he patted his chest and pointed to Azokar saying, my bad. The infield in, a runner at third, one out. Owen airs the batter, first pitch swinging, and he comes up empty on a fastball inside. Ayers has two hits, both of them down the third baseline. With the infield in, they are not in the pronounced shift this time. And Hackenberg will fire. Downstairs with a changeup. Good take. And a new set of baseballs brought out for the home plate umpire. Ayers slams the bat down on home plate. 6-1 Iowa, chance to add to it here. Ayers with 4 RBI in AAA so far. He has yet to play a home game. It's a 1-1 pitch, ripped down the right field line and curling foul into the seats. And now Ayers behind 1-2, got out in front of the Hackenberg breaking ball. And hit it a long way, very hard, but very foul. It's hard to believe football is right around the corner, isn't it? Still hot. Ayers waiting for the 1-2. Swinging a foul back off of the catcher Camargo. And to the backstop, it rolls to the feet of the on-deck hitter Chaz McCormick now. The I-Cubs, after really stubbing their foot all week long at the plate, have put together their best offensive day maybe of the road trip as a whole right now. 6 runs on 11 hits. Chance to tack on a 7th run in various ways here. Now the pitch from Hackenberg. Lifted into shallow left field, dropping quickly and down for a base hit. Owen Ayers thinking about a double, takes a wide turn at first. They throw behind him, and he gets back in there safely. An RBI single for Owen Ayers. He's 3-for-3, and Iowa's lead is 7-1. Now, that pitch beat him, but Ayers, when you're hot, you're hot. And he muscled it into shallow left field. And Miller scores easily as the I-Cubs expand their lead to 6. All of those hard-hit balls that were caught in the last 4 days, they have turned into hits today. Owen Miller scores his first run of the game after his leadoff double. Now it's Chaz McCormick at the plate, and he looks at strike one at the top of the zone. Now the question that remains is, can you get Kevin Alcantara back to the plate with a chance to extend that on-base streak? The way the lineup is moving right now, it feels like a decent bat, but we'll see. McCormick 0-for-3, a couple of deep fly balls to center field. Brett Bateman 3-for-3, Owen Ayers 3-for-3, each has an RBI. The 0-1 for Chaz McCormick. Outside and low, backhanded by Camargo, lobs a throw down to first. Ayers was kind of walking nonchalantly back to the base, saw the ball in the air and quickly jammed his foot in there in front of the tag from Tellez. Tricky by Camargo, who has been eager to throw behind the bases all day. And now Conoco and Teixeira coming out of the dugout. It looks like Hackenberg is having an issue with the pitch com. And Teixeira, the manager, has a new one. That's Tony Cagoule, who handles that kind of stuff for the I-Cubs. But Teixeira, a former pitcher, is going to take care of it for Gwinnett. And he figured it out quickly. Makes his way back toward the Gwinnett dugout. Got to be able to hear the pitch call. Otherwise, behind the eight ball right away. It's funny how it all of a sudden stops working. Back to action, 1-1 on McCormick. Ayers at first, 7-1 Iowa. 1 run across this inning. And the pitch to McCormick is rolled right at the shortstop. Kim to second for one, Wisely on to first. It's a double play. And the inning is over. 6-4-3 on the twin killing, but the I-Cubs add another on Owen Ayers' third hit of the game. We stretch in Georgia. Iowa 7, Gwinnett 1 on the I-Cubs Radio Network.
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0: 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Paul Campbell against the bottom third of the Gwinnett lineup here in the seventh. Jair Camargo leads off, 1-for-2 today. And Campbell with the first pitch fastball at 93, catches the lower inside corner for strike one. Good pitch from Campbell to start his day. Campbell has worked out of the bullpen twice this week. He actually closed out the game on Tuesday. The 0-1 breaking ball hammered to left by Camargo. This is way back and gone. Up above the bullpen and left and onto the concourse for Camargo. His fifth home run of the year. It's 7-2 Iowa. One batter into the home seven.
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0: That ball rocketed to left. 108 off the bat, 398 feet. And Camargo with his second hit of the series. They have come in back-to-back at bats. And a tough start here for Paul Campbell on his birthday. First at bat home run. That was a curveball blasted by Camargo. Icubs still up five. Only the fifth hit for Gwinnett. Here's Luke Williams 0-for-2. And the first pitch to the right-handed batter climbs upstairs out of the zone high for ball one. Williams twice has tested B.J. Murray. Both times B.J. has answered the call. One on a line drive that started a double play. That was in Grant Kipp's final inning. The 1-0 pitch up and away to Williams 2-0. I mentioned it, Campbell came out of the bullpen and finished the game on Tuesday. He has been a starter for most of his time with the I-Cubs. The 2-0. Blowing in, he missed again on a close pitch. Three balls and no strikes. Just missed with a slider. Campbell holds the glove up high next to his right ear and fires a 3-0 pitch. There's his strike on the upper inside edge. Three and one on the speedy right-handed batting Williams. Next pitch from Paul, fouled straight back, and Campbell has filled it up 3-2. Campbell signed out of the Mexican League early this year. Former big leaguer with the Marlins. Celebrating his 31st birthday today. Now his payoff pitch upstairs to Williams, ball four. So the first two have reached in the Gwinnett seventh. A home run by Camargo and now the walk to Williams. And the man on base for Cal Conley. Campbell at his time with Iowa, 1-5 with a 7.46 ERA, 15 games, 9 starts. This is 7th time out of the bullpen, 53 strikeouts in 60 and a third innings. Home run he allowed was his 15th of the year. Cal Conley 0-for-1 with a walk. Bats left-handed and takes the big curveball in for strike one. 79 out of the right hand of Campbell. Murray in at third, long holding the runner at first. Middle infield back, 0-1, outside to Conley with a fastball. I misspoke. Actually, Campbell last pitched out of the bullpen on Saturday of last week in Memphis, not here in Gwinnett. Earned the victory, allowing three runs over 2 1/3 innings. Williams a big lead at first, stays put. 1-1 to Conley, golfed foul, scooting down the left field line and out of play. Right now you're trying to pound the zone and make them beat you on batted balls. And Camargo did that, but then the walk to Williams. He is in front of Conley 1-2, and Conley calls a timeout. Getting late in this one. Not much offensively today for Gwinnett. Campbell tries again. Conley leaned out over the plate and took a heater up high, 2-2. In the dirt, and it's 3-2 to Conley. That was a breaking ball that got away from Campbell. So a solo home run, a walk, and now in danger of another walk. Campbell is ready, and now the payoff pitch. Throw to first, Williams leaning, and a good tag by Long, just tardy. Boy, they almost caught him on his way to second too early. He got his feet stuck in the mud a little bit. And a pretty good move over there from Paul Campbell. I think Williams wants to run here 3-2. It's kind of risky down by 5. We'll see. 3-2. There he goes. Conley pops one up into shallow center field. Brett Bateman and Chaz McCormick come together. Bateman, the center fielder, has it. And Campbell gets his first out here in the 7th. Williams back to first. One down for the top of the order, Patrick Kloese. Kloese has 2 hits, grounded a second his last time, though.

Murray again in at third. Campbell ready. Williams leaning towards second. And a throw to first again by Paul. Williams back standing up.

0: Runner goes. Good jump from Williams. Another fly ball to center, though. Williams slid into second. Bateman makes the catch, and again, Williams trots back to first. He's been running twice, and both balls have been flied to center. Two down for Sean Murphy. Murphy, the rehabbing catcher, the defense today, or the DH today, rather. He was the catcher defensively yesterday. The slider is outside from Campbell, ball one. The Rockies do have a hit now off of Miz, a home run by Carrig, his fifth of the year. 1-0. Blasted toward right field by Murphy. Alcantara on the run, not going to get there. That'll go to the wall. Williams can fly. He gets the wave around third. Murphy into second with a double. No throw to the plate. And Gwinnett moves a little bit closer. Their second run of the inning, and it's 7-3 on an RBI double by Sean Murphy. His fifth triple-A RBI this year. And another man in scoring position with two outs for Ha-Sung Kim. He was 0-for-2 with a walk today. This one not over yet. Now that home run, the only hit allowed by Mizorowski so far. He has struck out 12. It's just a 3-1 game, though. Here, it's a 4-run game. And Campbell from chest-high deals. Up and in. Kim almost got hit again. He had a pitch buzz the tower from Vince Riley earlier on ball four. As he staggers out of the box, this time having a conversation with a home plate umpire. Certainly these aren't intentional. Murphy at second. Campbell to Kim with a 1-0. Tight slider to the inside corner to even the count 1-1. You don't want this one to get interesting. The I-Cubs have played so well today. The best start in AAA for Grant Kipp. So many times we've seen the game get tense late. Campbell home. 1-1 is lifted foul off the end of the bat of Kim, and it's now ball and two strikes. The number three hitter today for Gwinnett. Get the feeling that although nothing official has been announced yet, that Ronald Acuña Jr.'s rehab may be coming to an end, and he may be playing his next game with the big league club in Atlanta. They thought that could happen this weekend. 1-2 from Campbell. Inside to Kim, who jumped out of the way again. And it's now two balls and two strikes. Kim has been uncomfortable here over the last several at-bats for good reason. These pitches have come in, and oftentimes they've been fastballs. Murphy at second, a big lead, the 2-2. Curveball taken up high, a close pitch. Kim's knees gave out a little bit on the check swing, 3-2. Now you walk him, and the tying run will be at the on-deck circle suddenly here in the seventh. 7-3 Iowa, two runs across for Gwinnett in the first inning out of the bullpen for Campbell. Another righty throwing now, 3-2 pitch, swing and a miss. And Campbell finishes off Kim with a fastball at 93 miles an hour. Gwinnett gets a couple back, two runs on two hits, including the home run by Camargo. They also strand one, and we head to the eighth now with the I-Cubs leading the finale 7-3 on the I-Cubs Radio Network.
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0: Ben Cowles leads off for the iCubs in the eighth. It's a 7-3 advantage for Iowa. And out of the windup comes Drew Hackenberg. First pitch swinging, and Cowles popped it up foul. And it's 0-3 for Cowles. The count is 0-1. Hackenberg started this year in Double A, but went on the injured list after one game, returning on May 31st. One strike pitch now, and that's down and away to Cowles. 1-1. Allowed just one run in 12 innings after coming back from the injured list, and then promoted to Gwinnett on June 12th for his first Triple-A action. This is inning number 4 for Hackenberg. And Cowles got out in front. Off the end of the bat, a ground ball foul, and now it's 1-2. Hackenberg relieved the starter Richie after 4 innings. So Hackenberg to this point has allowed 2 runs. He has given up 5 hits, including 3 doubles. A 1-2 to Cowles, and he shot one foul off of home plate. Last year, Hackenberg dealt with an oblique issue, but still made 18 starts. He had an ERA close to 7, though, in Double-A, but much better this year. Walked 52 batters in 65 innings a year ago. Another 1-2 to Cowles. Low and outside. This time, Ben able to lay off. College career for Drew Hackenberg at Virginia Tech was up and down. A 5.80 ERA in his last season, but the Braves took a liking to him, in part, I think, because of his family's history athletically. 2-2 pitch. It's high, and the count is full. Many people shocked that Hackenberg was taken in the second round. But he has risen to the number 15 prospect in the organization. 3-2 on Cowles. Grounded foul. Cowles turned on it and yanked it down the left field line.

0: Well, it's a 93-mile-an-hour sinker, and it broke the bat of Cowles. He had to make a journey over to the dugout to get a new piece of lumber here. High Cubs have led since the first inning. They scored three in the top half of their first inning at the plate. They've added two in the fourth, one each in the sixth and the seventh, trying to score for a third straight inning. And Hackenberg stepping off the mound to reset the pitch clock, and the umpire is going to give Jair Camargo time to head out there to the mound. Remember, they had this issue last inning. Kanakoa Techchair, the manager, came out and brought a new one out there. He stepped off the mound right as the pitch clock was down around zero. And now Camargo makes his way slowly back behind the plate. They have figured it out again. Three balls, two strikes. Cowles with a long at bat. And the payoff pitch. Breaking ball upstairs, ball four. Cowles takes the leadoff walk. 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Leadoff man on for Brett Bateman, who has not been retired today. This is his fifth time at the plate. He hits a ground ball up the middle behind second. Kim shovels backhanded for one and on to first, not in time. Bateman able to beat out a potential double play, but a nifty job up the middle by Kim and Wisely. Kim backhanding on the run behind second and flipping it to Wisely, who caught it with his bare hand and quickly turned to first, not quite in time to get Bateman. And that throw was a little bit behind Wisely from Kim. That may have been the reason they didn't turn two. Wisely had to get his feet set up and turn around. It looks like that'll be it for Drew Hackenberg. After the fielder's choice hit into by Bateman, Kanakoa Techchair, the manager for Gwinnett, on his way to the mound. It'll be 3 1/3 innings today for Drew Hackenberg. He departs with the I-Cubs in front, 7-3. Two runs allowed so far. The book not quite closed on the right-hander with a man on first. And just one out. New pitcher coming in. We'll tell you about him next on the iCubs Radio Network.
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0: The pitcher is right-hander Roldy Munoz. Appearing for the second time in this series. It's a 7-3 Iowa lead. They have a man on first with one out in the eighth. And Jonathan Long is coming to the plate. Two doubles today. Both have brought in a run. Munoz struggled with his command in his first outing of the series. Jonathan Long leads the International League in doubles as he strides to the plate. He has split the gap twice, one in right center field, one in left center field. If he does it again, could he score Bateman for a third time? First pitch for Munoz drops down low. It was a fastball at 92 for ball one. He dropped the throw out to the mound from Camargo. Roldy Munoz with a bright red glove on his hand. comes to the plate, and Long pulls his hands back on a pitch inside. It's 2-0. He pitched in game one on Tuesday. Munoz went a third of an inning and walked a batter before recording a strikeout to end the inning. Now 2-1 on Jonathan Long. Bateman a threat to run over at first. Has scored three runs today. The 2-1 pitch, a wave and a miss. And Long has watched this count even up at 2-2. That was 97, a sinker from Roldy Munoz. He has a twin also signed by the Braves initially, Rodery Munoz. He has moved outside of the Braves organization. 2-2. Roldy threw it in the dirt, and it's full to Jonathan Long. This is the number 16 prospect for the Braves. Made one appearance for Atlanta this year back in April and made his big league debut last September. Three games in Atlanta. See if Bateman runs. He will. 3-2 pitch. Long, a late swing and a miss, and not letting go of the ball was Camargo. It'll be a stolen base for Brett Bateman, brought to you by J&D Restaurants McDonald's. A long down on strikes for the third time, and there are two outs for Moises Ballesteros. Ballesteros hit a two-run home run in the first. Since that point, he's been quiet. Two ground balls to short and a fly ball to center. Kim shifted up the middle to shortstop, right behind the base on the first pitch to Ballesteros. That's down and in, ball one.

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0: Yeah, Zach Lee into the game for the Iowa Cubs.
4: Your attention, please. Now on the mound for the Cubs, number 48.
0: It'll be Telez, Wisely, and Azulcar here in the eighth. Big inning for Gwinnett and Lee. Telez today, a couple of strikeouts and a walk. Zach Lee, big strikeout numbers home out of the stretch. First pitch, tap softly toward first. Lee will pick it up on the run and take it himself all the way to the base for the first out. And he flips it to Jonathan Long to center around the horn. One down on one pitch. A one unassisted putout. Long and Lee were unsure. Long was, anyways, of whether Lee was going to be able to get to the ball. He was kind of behind Lee when he picked it up, and when Lee looked up, he had nowhere to pitch it, so he took it himself. One out for Brett Wisely, 0-for-2 with a hit by pitch. And Lee will kick out of the stretch with pitch number one. A backdoor curveball missing outside, and it's 1-0. Again, Zach Lee, big numbers when it comes to strikeouts this year. Lee is 3-2 with a 6.49 ERA overall in 23 games. Delivers up and outside 2-0. 34 and two-thirds innings. 43 strikeouts and 23 walks. Opponents are hitting 257 against him. Lee has been very good since a brief stint back to Arizona to get things straightened out. He throws up high on Wisely, and it's 3-0, however. Gwinnett trying to make one more push late in the game. 3-0, home to Wisely, and there's his strike. Wisely looked at it all the way. He thought that should have been ball four, and he was right. That was way upstairs. They do have a challenge remaining. He decided not to use it. 3-1. Upstairs that time, well out of the zone, ball four, and Wisely on base with one out, bringing Jose Azulcar to the dish. Azulcar 0-for-2 with a walk. Lee pitched on the 21st in this series, retired the only batter he faced. He has not allowed a run since July 1st at Toledo. That's 4 1/3 consecutive innings. Over four outings for Lee. Now with a man on to Azulcar. First pitch strike, 94 miles per hour. He came back on June 27th, Lee did, from that trip to Arizona. And since that point, again, the numbers a heck of a lot better. Here's a ground ball off of Lee, rolling up the middle to second, picked up by Miller on the base, throw to first, double play. The iCubs turn their third double play of the game. It's brought to you by Roto-Rooter Des Moines. That one right off the leg of Lee, and it spun to the second.

0: base back where Miller was waiting. It's a 4-3 double play, inning over, and we're on to the ninth. 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
0: We have made it to the ninth in the final game of this nine-game road trip. The iCubs trying to end the trip with a win despite being guaranteed to finish under 500 on the trip as a whole. It'll be Murray, Miller, and Alcantara facing Yoel Piams here at the top of the ninth. Piams pitching for the second time this week. He threw a scoreless inning with two strikeouts on Tuesday. B.J. Murray leading off, goes after the first pitch. It's a fly ball toward right, drifting over a Zokar into the gap. The right fielder runs it down, and there's one out on one pitch for Piams. Roldy Munoz retired both batters he faced with a strikeout. One down here for Owen Miller. The big story here in this inning, of course, the iCubs trying to win the game, but is... can you get Kevin Alcantara on base to set a new franchise record? He's been on base with 35 in a row, 0 for 3 today. As Owen Miller looks at his strike, Alcantara is on deck. Miller looks at a close pitch from Piams. It's down and in, and it's now 1-1. Piams leans over, home of the 1-1 pitch, and a fastball at 95 missed upstairs. He's been just missing here. The count, two balls and a strike. Piams, good numbers this year. He was good in Nashville last year. The 2-1 to Miller, line toward the gap in left center field. Over is Closey. He'll get there on the run. A couple of flyouts here to open the ninth, and now one more chance for Kevin Alcantara to set a new Iowa Cubs franchise record by reaching base for a 36th straight game. He had a sacrifice fly back in the first. Since then, he has struck out, popped out, and flied up. Piams deals, and Alcantara nearly got hit by the pitch. That would have done the trick, but Kevin bailed out of there, as you might expect, on a 94-mile-an-hour pitch. And the count is 1-0. And Alcantara may have hurt himself a little bit there, kind of stretching out his leg, grabbing at his midsection. And you wonder if he's 100%. That was sort of an odd reaction. Keep an eye on that as the at-bat continues. This pitch on the outside corner for a strike. Alcantara will challenge. The iCubs have two challenges left. So why not? Nothing to hurt here in the ninth, and it was outside. So it's two balls and no strikes. And again, a walk will do the trick here. Now Alcantara in the driver's seat against a good right-hander in Pyops. The pitch, and Kevin Alcantara took it downstairs, ball three. Now one more ball, and it'll be a new record. He digs into the box, right side with red spikes. Pyops set, the 3-0. On the outside corner, called a strike, 3-1. Alcantara took a couple of steps toward first, but that pitch was certainly a strike. Pyops a 3.74 ERA this year. He'll try again, 3-1 to Kevin. Check swing on a slider. Did he go? He did not. And Kevin Alcantara sets the franchise record by reaching base in a 36th consecutive game. A fist pump toward the dugout for Kevin as the Jaguar goes down in Iowa Cubs history. That record lasted 1 year for Jonathan Long, who set it in 2025. Now there you go. Alcantara able to get on base and continue that streak in his first game back. And now with two outs, it is Owen Ayers taking outside ball one. So Alcantara in his final chance, able to reach 36 in a row. Pretty big deal. And kind of figured Alcantara didn't know that, but based on his reaction, I think he did. As Ayers rolls one down the first baseline, it trickles foul as Ayers had to run around the pitcher. Pyams was kind of hanging out of the baseline. And he had to curl around him just in case. And that ball came back fair. High Cubs up 7-3. They have action in the bullpen, so it looks like it won't be Lee in the ninth. Or maybe they're going to have somebody ready just in case. But it feels like they're going to go back to the pen. Owen Ayers, three hits today. The 1-1 pitch, swing and a miss. Pyops with a good pitch. One and two. Ayers nodding his head as he walks into the batter's box. Check swing by Ayers on a ball in the dirt. They appeal and he did not go. It's 2-2. Pyops coming back, 2-2 with a man on first. Ayers strikes out swinging. That was nasty from Yoel Pyops. A sweeper down and in does the trick. And the I-Cubs are held off the board in the inning. But Kevin Alcantara able to get on base. A new franchise record for the I-Cubs. And we head to the bottom of the ninth. It's 7-3. I'm on top on the I-Cubs radio network.
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0: Colin Snyder will work the ninth inning. It's a not a safe situation. The I-Cubs are up 7-3. And there is a way here by retiring the side in order. Snyder would not have to face the top of the order for Gwinnett. Camargo, the seven-hitter, who led off the seventh inning with a home run. 2-for-3 today. That home run was his fifth of the year. Snyder pitching for the second time this week. And he's home out of the stretch. First pitch, fastball, 94 for a strike on the outside corner. It's 0-1. The I-Cubs trying to bookend this series with wins. They won the opener on Tuesday, three outs away from winning the finale. 0-1 to Camargo. Ripped on a line to center. Bateman coming in. He is there, leaning down like a catcher to make the squatting grab for out number one. Wasn't quite sure if he needed to dive or not. In the end, sort of an awkward in-between, but made the catch nonetheless.
9: The left fielder, Luke Williams.
0: Brings Luke Williams to the plate. Williams 0-for-2 with a walk. He has scored a run. The pitch. Just off the outside corner. Snyder went right to the outside black and could not quite get it there over the edge. Snyder home again. And it's fouled back to the screen. And it's even up 1-1. Colin Snyder here in 2026, 2-1 with a 9.41 ERA. This is his 32nd outing of the season. Snyder home. Breaking ball, check swing, and it's off the outside corner for ball two to Williams. Snyder deals, foul back off the head of the home plate umpire. Owen Ayers turned around to check on him, and a thumbs up from Caleb Martin. Two balls, two strikes. Snyder on the way and just a little bit low, 3-2. Pretty good looking pitch that time from Colin Snyder. Couldn't quite get it called a strike. And it's 3-2 on Williams. They need three base runners to bring the tying run to the plate. The payoff pitch with one out. Fouled back. Snyder came up and in with a heater. Still 3-2. Snyder with the payoff. Williams popped it up foul once again and stays alive. Snyder has been pretty darn good here in the second half. A lot better than his start to the year. 3-2 pitch. And it spun inside, ball four. Couldn't quite find the inside corner. Williams draws his second walk. And a one-out base runner for Gwinnett here in the ninth as Cal Conley will come to the plate. He's 0-for-2 with the base on balls today.

Runner goes on the first pitch. It's called a strike. There was no hold there. Should be defensive indifference as Williams moves into scoring position. It is defensive indifference. According to the official score, 0-1 on Conley. Backdoor slurve for a strike, and Snyder quickly in front, 0-2.

0: two-strike pitch to the nine-hitter. Conley chased in the dirt. A swing and a miss. Ayers blocked it, tried to tag him out, missed, and then throws to first for out number two. Nice play by Owen Ayers, staying at second, Williams. Conley is strikeout victim for the second out of the ninth, and now Gwinnett down to their final out. At the top of the order, Patrick Closey. Snyder takes a deep breath. Closey, certainly a tough out here to try and end the game. Right-hander on the way. Closey took a backdoor slurve at 85, just a bit outside. And this will be challenged by Owen Ayers. Again, the I-Cubs have two remaining, so why not? And it's a good one. That was a strike. It's 0-1 instead. Runner at second, two down. The 0-1, Closey in the air toward left. McCormick drifting back. He is there. Ball game over, and the I-Cubs will head home after a nine-game road trip with a victory in their back pocket. They win the first game and the last game in this series here against Gwinnett, the first-ever matchup between the two franchises, and the I-Cubs get the finale by a final score of 7-3. That started AAA for Grant Kitt. Big days for Brett Bateman and Owen Ayers at the plate. Jonathan Long had a couple of RBI doubles, and Kevin Alcantara sets a new franchise record by drawing a ninth inning walk and reaching base for a 36th consecutive game. We'll wrap it all up when we come back with a postgame show on the I-Cubs Radio Network.
1: 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Tune in to each game throughout the season, starting with the Yingling pregame show 20 minutes before first pitch. Stay tuned. Jason Kemp will be back with the postgame show after these messages.
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0: Welcome you back to the I-Cubs postgame show here in Lawrenceville, Georgia. The I-Cubs take the series finale from Gwinnett by a final score of 7-3. They go 2-4 in the series and 4-5 on the road trip. Take a look at the box score first. Iowa 7 runs on 12 hits. No errors. They leave 9 on base. Gwinnett scores 3 runs on 6 hits. They also commit no errors, and they strand 7. Winning pitcher Grant Kipp, he improves to 1-0 on the season. A loss to J.R. Ritchie, he falls to 5-3. game was played in 2 hours and 49 minutes in front of a crowd of 1,943 on an 86-degree Sunday afternoon here in the suburbs of Atlanta. Some individual standouts, plenty for the I-Cubs. Three hits in four at-bats for Brett Bateman. He scored three runs. He now has a career-best 13-game hitting streak. Also three hits and an RBI, including a double from catcher Owen Ayers, hitting .393 since coming up to Double-A. Jonathan Long and Owen Miller each had two hits. Long with two RBI doubles. He leads the International League in doubles with 28. He leads the I-Cubs with 61 RBI. And Kevin Alcantara, working a ninth-inning walk, extends his on-base streak to a franchise record 36 games. As for Gwinnett today, they had six hits from three guys. Patrick Closey, Sean Murphy, and Jair Camargo each had two. Camargo hit his fifth home run of the year. On the mound, Grant Kemp earned his first win in AAA. Five innings, one run on four hits. He walked three but struck out a pair. Vince Riley, Zach Lee, and Colin Snyder each were scoreless innings, while Paul Campbell allowed two runs on two hits in his one inning of work. That came in the seventh. The I-Cubs got to starter J.R. Richey early. Five runs allowed on seven hits in four innings for a guy who spent much of the year in the big leagues. Then Drew Hackenberg out of the bullpen allowed two runs on five hits in three and a third before Roldy Munoz and Yoel Piams combined for an inning and two-thirds with one base runner on a walk. They struck out a pair down the stretch for the Stripers. But the I-Cubs win the game. They improved to 13 and 14 in the half, 43 and 56 overall. Gwinnett with the loss falls to 14 and 12 in the second half. They are 52 and 48 on the campaign. We'll take our first break here in the postgame show. When we come back, we'll walk you through this one, give you the full play-by-play on how the I-Cubs win the finale by a score of 7-3. That's coming up next on the I-Cubs Radio Network.
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0: We welcome you back to Gwinnett Field in Georgia, where the I-Cubs are celebrating a 7-3 win in the series finale over the Gwinnett Stripers. Final score of 7-3 today, again, as the I-Cubs go 2-4 in this series and 4-5 on the nine-game road trip. We'll take you back through the ballgame. Really, for the first time this year, it was the I-Cubs, or rather in this series, it was the I-Cubs who moved in front early by a big margin. Brett Bateman started the game with a single. After Jonathan Long struck out, Moises Ballesteros connected on a two-run home run. It was the I-Cubs' first long ball of the series and gave them a 2-0 lead. B.J. Murray followed with a triple. Owen Miller got hit by a pitch and stole second. And then Kevin Alcantara, his first at-bat back in AAA after being optioned from Chicago, lifted a sacrifice fly to center field. That scored a run, and the I-Cubs had a 3-0 lead. Gwinnett would get their only run off of I-Cubs starter Grant Kipp in the bottom half of the first. The inning began with back-to-back singles by Closey and Murphy, but then Ha-Sung Kim bounced into a double play. A run did score on the play, but it was still 3-1 Iowa. Kipp would not allow another run. Five innings, one run allowed. He scattered four hits, walked three, and struck out two. By far, his best start at the AAA level, and he would earn the win as a result. His offense got him a little bit more support in the fourth inning. Owen Ayers started that frame with a single, stole second when he was picked off, but the throw to first was off target, and then the throw to second hit him. He would then score with two outs on a single by Brett Bateman. That was Bateman's third hit of the game and his 33rd RBI of the year. Jonathan Long followed with a double to the gap in right center. That scored Bateman with two outs, and the I-Cubs led 5-1. They would score single runs again in the sixth and the seventh innings. It was another RBI double scoring Bateman from first in the sixth inning from Jonathan Long that made it 6-1. The lead grew to 7-1 after a leadoff double by Owen Miller in the seventh. Owen Ayers with his third hit, a bloop single into left, drove him in, his fifth AAA RBI in just a couple of weeks with the Iowa Cubs, and it was 7-1. Paul Campbell came in celebrating his 31st birthday today. He was greeted rudely by Jair Camargo, hitting a solo home run to begin the seventh. He then walked Luke Williams, and Williams scored with two outs on a double by Sean Murphy to make it 7-3. Gwinnett would put men on base in each of the next two innings, but never scored again. The I-Cubs doubled the Stripers 12-6 in the hit column and win the scoreboard 7-3. The I-Cubs wrap up the road trip with a win. We'll take one more break, let you know what's coming up on the homestand against Scranton Wilkes-Barre, a brand new opponent for the I-Cubs. We know who's starting for Iowa on Tuesday. We'll tell you next and take a look at the out-of-town scoreboard. That's up next on the I-Cubs postgame show on the I-Cubs Radio Network.
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0: We welcome you back one more time to the Iowa Cubs Radio Network, the postgame show here from Gwinnett Field. The I-Cubs win the series finale by a final score of 7-3 and head home for the first time in several weeks. Elsewhere in the International League today, as we look at the out-of-town scoreboard brought to you by Mercy One, several games have gone final. Scranton beat Syracuse 3-2, a late win for the Railroaders, which brings them to town into Des Moines on Tuesday. It was Charlotte over Norfolk 7-4. Worcester beats up Jacksonville, a 4-3 final. Rochester over Buffalo 5-4. Those are the finals. About to go final in Indianapolis. Lehigh Valley leads 9-1 in the ninth. Bottom of the sixth, Memphis in front of first place Durham 11-2. St. Paul shutting out Columbus early 3-0 in the bottom of the fourth. And Louisville has a 1-0 lead in Toledo in the top of the first, games at Sugarland and Salt Lake coming up later tonight. A doubleheader for single-A Myrtle Beach today. In the first game, they win 4-1 over Hickory, and their second win of the series, couple of hits for Alexi Lumpoy, and a great start on the mound. 5 scoreless innings with 7 strikeouts for Riley Hunsaker in that first game of the doubleheader. In game two, they are, I believe, underway, and they are. It's 1-0 Myrtle Beach in the top of the third, a chance for a sweep on a Sunday afternoon for the Pelicans. South Bend in High A has a 6-3 lead over Wisconsin. They are in the top of the seventh inning. For the Cubs, 2 hits and 2 RBI for the shortstop, Angel Cepeda, having a nice day. Also a couple of RBI for Michael Hallquist, the second baseman. Pierce Coppola, 5 scoreless innings with 4 strikeouts. So great starting pitching today around the Cubs farm system. Meanwhile, AA Knoxville will get started in about an hour at Rocket City to wrap up their series, trying to earn a split on the road. As for the big league team, they are trying to finish off a sweep of the Pirates today, facing Braxton Ashcraft. The Cubs fell behind early. They could not come all the way back. They got within one, but lose 8-7 today to Pittsburgh. They are now 59-46 on the year. Jameson Taillon allowed 3 home runs. And took the loss. The Red Sox beat the Blue Jays 6-1. The Rays shut out the Guardians 1-0. Sunday night baseball, the only game yet to get underway, Phillies and Yankees in Philadelphia tonight. In the bottom of the eighth, the Nationals have a 9-5 lead over the Diamondbacks. Ninth inning, the Braves lead the Orioles 2-1. In the eighth, the Tigers holding on to a slim lead 4-3 over the Royals. Mets over the Dodgers 8-3. They are through 7 in New York. The Padres on top of the Marlins. who have lost 11 in a row heading into the ninth inning. Twins 8-3 over the A's in the bottom of the sixth. The Brewers and Jacob Mizorowski at 8-1 lead over the Rockies through six innings as well. Jacob Mizorowski struck out 12 in 5 2/3 innings. White Sox doubling up the Astros 6-3. They are in the bottom of the seventh. Reds and Cardinals are tied at 2 also in the home half of the seventh inning. In the fifth, the Rangers a 3-run lead over Seattle. And just underway, the Angels are threatening in the top of the first in San Francisco. Still scoreless at the outset of that one, but hoping to change that in a moment with Jorge Soler at the plate are the Angels. That's your Mercy One out-of-town scoreboard for today. 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Well, the iCubs finally play at home again for the first time since prior to the All-Star break. Coming up Tuesday night, it's a 6:38 p.m. first pitch Central Time, Drake night at Principal Park. It'll be the first ever meeting between the Iowa Cubs and the Scranton-Wilkes-Barre Rail Riders, the AAA affiliate of the New York Yankees. Make sure you get on out there to see them. And the iCubs will try and get back in the groove with a six-game homestand. We'll be on the air with the Yuengling pregame show at 6:15. You can find it on Hope 940, 94.7, 93.7, the Outlaw on the FM side, and, of course, at iowacubs.com. Again, pregame at 6:15, first pitch at 6:38. Right-hander Jace Beck will be on the mound. It'll be your first chance to get a look at Owen Ayers, top catching prospect for the Cubs in a home game for the first time on Tuesday. That'll do it for our coverage today of Iowa Cubs baseball. As always, this copyrighted broadcast is brought to you by the authority of Minor League Baseball for the private use of our audience. Any reproduction, rebroadcast, retransmission, or other dissemination or use of this broadcast, descriptions or accounts of this game without the express written consent of Minor League Baseball and its entities is prohibited. For Brian Williams back home in Des Moines, this is Jason Kapp signing off for the final time on the road trip. From Lawrenceville, Georgia, the iCubs beat Gwinnett in the finale 7-3. They go 4-5 on the trip and 2-4 in the series, their first ever matchup with the Gwinnett Stripers. We'll talk to you again on Tuesday night. Have a great rest of your weekend and start to the work week, everyone. 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